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1: Dr. Ucker is bringing back his fan favourite, Ristorante Paolo Pizza.
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3: Maybe it's been the knockoff version I've been eating unbeknownst to myself. 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
5: So he was like messaging me all night and then he just ghosted me.
1: No way.
5: Yeah. He was like, you're so hot, I want to come over.
1: Okay.
5: And I was like, cool. And he was like, I'm on my way, driving over right now.
1: And then?
5: Nothing.
1: Phone use while driving can be deadly. 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

as you hold on to that dream, there are moments when you're going to doubt yourself. There are rough times are going to come, but they have not come to stay. They have come to pass. I used to ask myself, can I do this? And something said within me, you're the one. You gotta be hungry.

if all that you dream and scheme is about it, and life seems useless and worthless without it, and if you gladly sweat for it and fret for it and plan for it, and lose all your terror of the opposition for it, and if you simply go after that thing that you want with all

0: pet store. 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And I'm like, honestly, I don't know nothing about mopeds. 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
1: I got the one for you. Follow me.
0: Ooh, it's too real. 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

0: It's 7 o'clock. Good morning. I'm Jane McNamara. Two young men have been killed and four other people have been injured in a crash in County Donegal. The two-car collision happened at 2 p.m. yesterday on the N15 in Birchill, the main road between Ballybuffet and Donegal Town. Two men in their 20s and 30s who were in one of the cars were pronounced dead at the scene. A man and a woman in their 20s in the same car and a man and a woman in their 40s from the second car are being treated for non-life-threatening injuries at Letterkenny University Hospital. Donegal TD and Sinn Féin Finance spokesperson Piers Doherty says the community has been pushed back into the pits of grief.
1: Look, the community is heartbroken. Another tragedy. Two more lives lost on the road and two people in their youth of life and, snatched away from them. And I just want to commiserate with all of their friends and family. And I know the community will rally around those families now and support them over the next period and send my best wishes to the four others who are recovering and from the injuries.
0: A murder investigation is underway in the north after a man died following a break-in at an apartment. Nicholas Gordon, who was 51, passed away in hospital following reports of an alleged assault at a property in the Hollywood area of East Belfast on Tuesday morning. A 24-year-old man and a 49-year-old woman were arrested on suspicion of aggravated burglary with intent to commit grievous bodily harm. They have since been released on bail. The PSNI are appealing for any witnesses to come forward. Bulgaria has won the 70th Eurovision Song Contest in Vienna. Dara took a massive lead with the song Bangaranga with a total of 515 points over Israel's Noam Beten, who came second with 343. The UK came last with a single point. Ireland wasn't competing as part of RTE's boycott over Israel's inclusion in the contest. This was the nail-biting finish.
2: The winner is...
0: Kevin Backhurst is to be grilled by the media minister on Tuesday over the latest RTE payments controversy. The RTE Director General has been called to the meeting by Patrick O'Donovan after the broadcaster revised its top 10 highest earners to include Derek Mooney. He'll be on the station's top 10 earners list for 2020 to 2023 after he made the revised top wages list for 2024 with a salary of €197,000. Longford Westmeath TD Michael Micheál Cargill says the latest scandal is a waste of taxpayers' money.
3: It's not acceptable. So over 725 million of taxpayers' money has been earmarked for the organisation. And yet, as I say, continuously, we have these controversies come up. It's quite embarrassing, to be honest, as an to see an organisation like this constantly in the headlines, having to come into Oireachtas committee meetings.
0: West Streeting says he'll campaign for the UK to rejoin the EU, calling Brexit a catastrophic mistake. The former health secretary also says he'll stand in any leadership race against Keir Starmer. That would set up a potential contest with Andy Burnham if he's re-elected to the UK Parliament. An investigation is underway after a car ploughed into pedestrians in northern Italy last night. Eight people have been injured in the city of Moderna, four critically, and a passerby has reportedly been stabbed. A 31-year-old Italian-born male has been arrested. And the National Famine Commemoration takes place in County Galway today. The Taoiseach Micheál Martin will attend the event at Portumna at midday to honour all those who suffered during the famine. The state ceremony will include military honours. That's your news at 4 minutes past seven.
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0: After a mostly dry start, widespread showers will feed in from the west, turning heavy at times with a chance of thunderstorms and hail. Highest temperatures 9 to 11 degrees.
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8: We are a massive fan of a flaky pastry.
9: Oh, yes.
8: We really enjoy a vegan sausage roll, even though I'm not even veggie. But we do reach for one whenever we can.
9: They're delicious.
8: We travelled up the road to interview Diane from The Traitors a good while ago now, and we had to stop at Lisburn Services.
9: Because, they're great. Those two service stations
8: side by
9: side.
8: Yeah, they are brilliant, yeah. There's a Greggs in there. We got ourselves a few treats on the way up.
9: Every time I go up north, I stop off in that service station and get a vegan sausage roll.
8: And Dunn's do sell the Greggs stuff in the freezer now, but they don't do the vegan sausage rolls as far as I'm aware.
9: No, just the regular meat so far.
8: You have to head to the UK. Well, in news that will delight Greggs fans everywhere, it's going international. Not coming to Ireland, unfortunately.
9: Ah, stop it.
8: I'm so sorry. It's going to Tenerife.
9: Greggs is opening in Tenerife.
8: This is
9: that
8: such
9: just
8: a
9: became
8: good
9: 11
8: fit,
9: Reef now, if you ask me.
8: So Greggs is going to open in Tenerife South Airport later on this month.
9: Oh, in the airport.
8: They've described it as the ideal location to test spreading our wings in an overseas settings. It'll be located in the international departures area. The new shop will offer a familiar range of bakes, rolls, sweet treats and freshly made sandwiches. I went to Tenerife for the last 2 years in a row and I'm not going this year.
9: Oh, I was going to say, Brendan, would you not go back just for the Greggs?
8: Maybe I will.
9: Up to Belfast.
8: Exactly.
9: What are those lovely Closer things that Russell told us to get? Yes.
8: Yeah, they're delicious.
9: They're like donuts, but long.
8: Yeah.
9: they're very
8: so good.
9: Okay, well, if you're heading to Tenerife on your holidays now, you might be getting a vegan sausage roll or whatever you fancy on the way home, which is brilliant.
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0: Good morning to Chris and Ranla, who says, my little win is I had a bowl of Crunchy Nut cornflakes for breakfast.
1: Oh my gosh, delicious.
0: I haven't had them in ages. They are lovely. Maeve and Balbriggan says, my little win has had an eye test and thankfully my eyes haven't changed too much.
1: Glad to hear
0: Brilliant,
1: that.
0: Brilliant, Maeve.
1: Yeah.
0: And Amy's in Luke, and Amy says, my little win is I'm on a work training day, so all I have to do is log into a Zoom call from home and listen in. Perfect Wednesday. Amy, kick back, relax.
1: Maybe learn something
0: and
1: as
0: listen.
1: Well.
0: Yeah, make sure you listen.
1: Here's Danielle and Blanche.
2: Morning, Annie. My little win is that I also got my nails done. Aren't they pretty?
1: Oh, go on, Danielle. You really do feel a lot better. When you get the hair done or the nails done, it gives you a real lift, doesn't
0: Danielle
1: it?
0: Danielle sent a photo of her nails. They are, I'd say they took quite some time. They're fab.
1: Work of
0: they
1: art.
0: They are a work of art, yeah.
1: A good morning to Alice, Tommy and Maverick in Green Hills.
3: Our little win is that we get to go to the airport because it's take your kid to work day. Next week on Monday.
1: Unreal.
0: Sorry, fab.
1: That's so exciting.
0: That's great.
1: We never had that back in my day.
0: No, I'd be standing at security now, being shouting at everyone, telling them to take their belts off.
1: I'd be in the duty free. Here's Carol and Tala.
4: Hey, Rebecca and Brendan. Carol here. I played Matchy Match just last week, but I didn't win. But our little win today, I have my girls with me on the way to school, and Lily is on her way to Dublin Zoo today. All excited, and it's also her birthday next Thursday. So our little win today is she's braving the cold to go to Dublin Zoo.
1: I thought it'd be such a fab day, and happy birthday to Lily for next week.
0: Yeah, make sure you check out the penguins.
1: They're so cute.
5: Hi, my name is Sharon. My little win is today is my Friday and I'm off until next Thursday.
1: Woohoo! Oh, go on,
0: that's
1: Sharon.
0: A good break, isn't it?
1: Here's Margaret and Shankill.
6: Hi, guys. Good morning. Happy Wednesday. I had a lovely little win yesterday. I got a message on Facebook yesterday and it was a girl I had been best friends with in school, all through primary and secondary. And we lost touch after school and we haven't been in touch for 40 years.
1: Wow.
6: And we're now back in touch. So that's the best happy little win. Have a great day, guys. Bye.
1: That is so lovely.
0: Facebook can still provide nice moments.
1: This is
0: lovely.
1: The power of social media. And here's Trish.
7: My little win is I have all my washing done, clean and just done. Then I'm going into town to change a pair of runners that I got. Because one of them is a different colour to the other.
1: Oh dear.
7: So happy Wednesday, everybody. I hope the sun keeps shining.
1: Oh, Trish, thank you.
0: Us too. It's always very important to check the box.
1: It is.
0: Isn't it? For the size and the colour.
1: Guys, thank you all so much for sharing your little wins. Alice, Tommy, Maverick, Carol, Sharon, Margaret, Trish, Danielle.
0: Flat out.
1: We are sending you all out some IMC cinema passes. 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
0: 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It is your chance to win some incredible prizes and have a bit of crack along the way as well. The glamour involves sending Rebecca or myself to a soundproof booth and saying the same three words as us. If we manage to do it, you will win yourself all of these.
8: Win a trampoline.
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8: A slushy machine.
1: And you're taking to the seas.
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1: And
8: hope
1: you're doing
8: this
1: morning.
8: Breakfast.
1: We have Stephen in Tala. Stephen, good morning to you.
9: Good morning, Rebecca. How's things?
0: Oh, we're good, thanks, Stephen. You're at home this morning with your other half who's on maternity.
9: Yeah, that's the one. So, yeah, my young son, Freddie, as well. Very much in Paddington while I'm in a separate room.
0: Dream morning.
9: Yeah, you can't be a...
0: Stephen, can you tell us how you and your girlfriend met and all about your first date?
9: Yeah, well, a couple of years ago now, we went to met on a night out, but our first official date was thanks to 98FM. We won IMC cinema tickets, and we went to see the Bob Marley movie as well.
1: Stop
9: so that
1: it.
9: Was a couple of years ago, yeah.
1: Oh, my gosh.
9: The company is very good. Oh.
0: Stephen, that's incredible. 98FM bringing dubs together.
1: Yeah,
9: I tell you what.
1: True love. This is brilliant. Okay, that's great. Now, Stephen,
0: I love
1: wouldn't
0: that.
1: It be so amazing now if you won Matchy Matchy this morning? We've been

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3: What was that, sorry?
2: It's olive.
3: Olive oil.
2: And your third word is space.
3: Space. Ship.
2: Okay, we're saying pin drop, olive oil, and spaceship. Stephen and Tala, are we locking those in?
3: I've been told to change pin to pinpoint. If you change pin to pinpoint.
2: Pin to pinpoint. Who told you to change that, Stephen?
3: My girlfriend beside me here, so she gave me instructions.
2: Not the 5-month-old.
3: No.
2: What's your girlfriend's name, Stephen?
3: Olivia.
2: Olivia. Okay, are we locking them in?
3: We are locking them in.
2: Here we go. We're locking them in and we're getting Rebecca back into the studio from the soundproof booth. How was that?
4: Oh, very good. There was a sausage roll in there this morning.
2: Oh, delicious. Vegan, I hope.
4: Of course. Mm.
2: Okay, let's get you a matchy-matchy with Stephen and Tally. Your first word is pin.
4: Pin. Pin. I'm going to say pin number.
2: Your second word is olive.
4: Olive oil.
2: And your third word is space.
4: Space. Spaceship.
2: Have you got a matchy-matchy with Stephen in Tala this morning? 2 out of 3, guys. Yeah, it keeps happening. Olive oil and spaceship you matched on. Stephen went pinpoint.
4: Oh, Stephen, I'm so sorry we couldn't do it this morning.
3: No, all good. We nearly got there anyway.
2: We nearly did it, Stephen.
4: And you really won the prize when you met your other half, thanks to 98FM.
3: That's really
4: goal
3: at the end of the day.
4: This is it. This is it. Stephen, thank you so much for listening and for playing.
3: No problem.
2: Bye. Cheers, Stephen. Have a great day.
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4: Brendan, you're starting with a story about Larry the cat.
2: Yes, I am. It looks like poor old Larry, or good old Larry, I guess, is about to outlive yet another British Prime Minister. Keir Starmer, under major pressure to quit after his party Labour were trounced in local elections this week.
4: Okay.
2: They lost 1,500 councillors across England, Scotland. Right? Voters annoyed that he hasn't fixed the cost of living, and now politicians from all parties, including some of his own, want him to go.
4: Honestly, though, I can't keep up. There's been so many.
2: So many Prime Ministers. I don't know how many Larry's seen out. I think it could be like, it's 7, 8, or 9.
4: Vote for Larry. Larry is the constant.
2: He is. I also think, obviously all of that aside, I think people have the major ick after Keir Starmer made this noise, a la Beaker from the Muppets, while answering questions last week. This has now become part of the sketches.
4: Did he do that?
2: He just sort of like questions himself. So he goes to answer something, but he just goes mip, mip. It's all over the internet. It's now part of SNL UK kind of open with a sketch of the Prime Minister every Saturday night.
4: Oh, do
2: and
4: they?
2: Now the characters started to go mip, mip, mip. So the pressure is on. God
4: Beaker.
2: Love him.
4: Did you say Beaker?
2: Yeah, isn't that the noise Beaker makes in The Muppets? You know the guy with the fuzzy orange hair?
4: I totally forgot about Beaker. Yeah, anyway, Brendan, sorry, anyway, what's Larry doing?
2: So the pressure is on now to see how long poor old Keir Starmer is going to last, right? But that is not really why we're interested.
4: Oh.
2: Do you remember when Liz Truss lasted just 45 days as Prime Minister a few years ago?
4: Brendan, yes, I do. And I remember the lettuce.
2: Yeah, so when her time seemed to be up, the Daily Star, they launched Lettuce Truss, a live stream of a head of lettuce to see which would last longer, Liz or the lettuce. Well, it seems they're going to do it all over again.
4: What would you choose for Keir?
2: Keir Starmer.
4: What's that drink that's good for your gut? Kefir?
2: Kefir? Yeah, I don't know.
4: I suppose he wouldn't really see it go.
2: But apparently if you open that, you've

0: use it within 2 days. So who's going to last longer? The Daily Star has posted a video of one of their staff buying a head of lettuce at a self-service checkout with the caption, "Let us reintroduce ourselves."
1: Okay.
0: They haven't launched the live stream just yet, but I'll let us know when they do.
1: Let us know indeed, Brendan.
0: I will. Up next, if you're an early riser like ourselves, I suspect you might be finding it a little trickier to head to bed the last few weeks.
1: Yeah, you really do need the blackout blinds.
0: Yeah, it's still very bright at what should be our bedtime. Doesn't get dark till well after 10 p.m. and it's bright again so soon. The seagulls are going 90 at 4 a.m. Well, spare a thought for people living in one area of Alaska.
1: Oh.
0: The place is called Utqiagvik. And during the summer months, it is bright there 24/7.
1: And then it's dark all winter, isn't it?
0: The sun doesn't go down. Yeah. So the last sunset of the summer there happened on Monday. 4,000 people live there. They are now going to see daylight constantly between now and August.
1: Oh.
0: For 84 days straight, night will not follow day.
1: Oh, I'd find that very confusing. It wouldn't have me bearings.
0: It would freak me out.
1: Yeah.
0: The natural phenomenon is known as midnight sun.
1: Oh.
0: Yeah.
1: Very Zara Larson.
0: Very. I would imagine the blackout blinds are, the sales are through the roof there.
1: Much needed.
0: It panics me when the day and night match bedtime and getting up time.
1: Understand. You know?
0: Finally this morning, I need to bring your attention to something that city councillors in Cork were due to discuss this week.
1: Oh.
0: So, as far as I know, they meet every Monday evening, kind of a regular meeting. This week, they were to get through more than 20 pages of an agenda. Topics planned for discussion on Monday in Cork included taxi stands, mm-hmm. noise, and housing.
1: Okay.
0: But there's something way down the agenda that caught my eye. A proposal by a Green Party councillor to erect a new statue.
1: Okay.
0: Oliver Moran is the councillor's name. His item on the agenda reads, "Statue to the mosquito or midge that bit Oliver Cromwell."
1: What?
0: Cromwell, of course. Cromwell, of course, the Brit who invaded Ireland, caused the deaths of hundreds of thousands of people and stole their land. Lovely fella. Oliver Moran's proposal goes on to say that Cork City Council will erect a statue to the mosquito or midge that bit Oliver Cromwell during his siege of the city, later causing his death through Cork fever, malaria.
1: Oh, is that what happened?
0: Didn't know that.
1: No.
0: And that this statue shall be the world's smallest public statue.
1: Oh, it's going to be a small little mosquito.
0: Must be obviously a little teeny tiny mosquito.
1: Yeah, now, won't cost too much.
0: Oliver Moran's proposal was way down the agenda for Monday evening's meeting of Cork City Council. I'm not sure if they got to it because they often have to drop the things
1: at
0: the end.
1: Maybe one for next Monday, Brendan.
0: It was sandwiched in between the items pier in Blackrock Village and residential zoned land tax. So maybe it's up for next Monday. He hasn't updated his socials or website, but I will keep you updated.
1: Will you let us know about that?
0: I will let us all know if the mini statue in Cork is going to go ahead. That is Brendan's bit.
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0: Wednesday morning on 98FM's Big Breakfast with Rebecca and Brendan. And this morning, our guests star in one of the most talked about dramas on TV. Its second season is out this Friday, Rivals, set in the glamorous, chaotic and deeply competitive world of 1980s power, politics and scandal. And Reb caught up with Victoria Smurfit and Lisa McGrillis to ask all about the new series, and she started by asking them what they got up to while visiting Dublin.
3: Well, Vic.
4: To George.
3: Vic's daughters took us out last night and they took us to the George, and I think we safely can say we had the best night of our lives.
4: Best night ever. We were up dancing. I just wanted Maud to be up there, but I only had Vic.
1: Maud would love.
4: It was the dancing, the outfits, the makeup, the lip syncing, the skill.
3: Yeah.
4: Oh, it was brilliant.
3: I think they should definitely do a Rivals themed one. That was Dom's idea, that they could take the characters from Rivals and perform.
4: So we're pitching it.
3: Yeah, we're pitching it.
4: Yeah, please, the George, do
3: it. We want to get a sponsorship deal with the George, basically.
5: Manifest it. Let's make it happen. A huge congratulations on Rivals season 2. If you could choose one word to sum it up, what would you pick?
3: Shagtastic. And that's just big.
4: I'd say it's everything. You're only giving me one word, but let me clarify. I think it's everything because there's drama, sex, comedy, fabulous houses, horses, cars, hot guys, mad women, sexy birds. You've just got, there's just everything, and then you have heart and soul and tears and pain and trauma and unrequited love and requited love. Oh, you know, I could go on.
3: Everything.
4: You've got everything. You've got everything.
3: It's also, I'm going to say elevated, because series one was so big, bold, bright, brilliant. And this series does feel like it's stepped up a few gears, actually. It's really exciting.
4: It's really exciting. Yeah, it is.
5: Without giving away too much of the plot, can you tell us a bit about what's in store for both of your characters, for Maud and for Valerie?
4: Well, Maud is either Maudacious or Maudlin. And I think of her as, she's the chick on the roller coaster who doesn't put her seatbelt on and just hopes gravity holds her in. And occasionally it doesn't.
5: I love that description.
3: Valerie, I say Valerie, it's Valerie's house. It's Bella Vista, which is huge. She's got a swimming pool.
4: It's ginormous.
3: She's, I think, putting all of her focus into her social climbing. And the fact that they now have this huge house with a pool, it's the talk of Russia.
5: Yes. So do you guys have a name for your own house? Is that something that you would do in your own life, or do you know, just on the show?
3: Mine is a door number.
5: So is mine.
4: Very posh for your house to have a name and not a number.
3: Mine is just a
5: So obviously season one was very saucy. Is season two even more raunchier in your opinion? How much riding is there?
4: Yes. I'm just going to say yes. But the great thing about the riding is there's funny riding, heartfelt riding, political riding. There's like riding on every level. There is. So, you know, even if you're not a fan of a tiny bit of joyous smut, firstly, have a word with yourself. And secondly, is like there's a different version of it for everyone.
5: Yeah, this is it. There's a particular scene that I saw Aidan Turner talking about in interviews in a shower.
4: That was my first day.
5: Can you tell us about that?
4: Set. Day one, Rival season two, I'm in a shower with Aidan Turner and all the crew, basically. I thought that was a baptism of fire, but it was a baptism of water.
5: I get you.
4: Yes.
5: I look forward to watching that. Obviously, there's high heels, high drama. Who is causing the most chaos in Rivals season two?
3: Gosh, there's lots.
4: Is it Dominic Treadwell Collins, because he's writing it.
3: I mean, Tony is causing a lot of bother. Sarah Stratton is
4: causing trouble.
3: She's a chaotic, very chaotic this year. Maud is causing quite a lot of
4: Bit of trouble.
3: I think Valerie is just blissfully unaware and just living her life.
5: When season one came out, everybody loved the soundtrack and the outfits. Is there a particular look that each of you wore in season two that is your favourite?
4: Oh, I mean, it'd be like picking your favourite child. Like, it's not something you're physically able to do. Mm-hmm. They're all just extraordinary.
3: I had an amazing dress for the first, it was the second episode last year, with a ginormous bow. And one of the notes that we had was, can we make the bow slightly bigger? So Valerie has to sort of hold it down to talk because it covers her mouth. So every time she speaks, she had to like move the bow out of the way of her mouth, which I just thought was the detail in that was so good.
5: Yeah, it's amazing. Victoria, if Rivals was set in Dublin, where do you think it would be filmed? Like, is there a particular suburb or a Dublin landmark that you think, oh yes?
4: Well, for a start, I think you'd have to film it in Kildare. But if you're in Dublin, I'd say probably Portlaoise. Would you not say Portlaoise?
3: Yeah. Is that another socialite?
5: You're like, where is that?
3: What are you talking about?
5: Maybe the next time you come over, we'll go there after the George or the Forge, you know?
4: Would you not think?
5: Yeah.
4: Like big houses with names.
5: This is it.
4: Yeah, yeah. Land.
5: And for anyone who hasn't watched Rivals, the first season, and of course now the second one that it's out, why do they need to see it?
3: It's like, it's pure escapism from this horrible world that we're living in at the minute. And I kind of just think it just transforms. And for like the young people, it's like they can experience what the 80s were and how life used to be and how
4: Without a phone. Yeah.
3: How uncomplicated it was.
4: Yes.
3: And it wasn't all on TikTok and Instagram.
4: Come for the sex, stay for the love.
5: Oh, I love that message. Guys, thank you so much for having me, and thank you for joining me on 98FM.
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0: I always thought that DJ Pied Piper was saying, Ayanappa, Ayanappa. But I was mistaken. 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

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Catherine, you're with you this Sunday morning. How's that first cup of tea or coffee going down? You know, I just had my first sip of coffee there and gosh, it was good. You know, where it just hits the spot. Listen, coffee and Ariana Grande, what more could you ask for of a Sunday morning and all?

0: Catherine on show for your Sunday morning, keeping the tunes rolling in the next hour. I'll have DJ Sammy kicking things off after the news, plus giving you all the details on how you can win 200 grand next week on 98FM's Cash Machine. Oh yeah.
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0: It's 8 o'clock. Good morning, I'm Jane McNamara. Two young men have been killed and four other people have been injured in a crash in County Donegal. The two-car collision happened at 2 o'clock yesterday on the N15 in Birchill, the main road between Ballybuffet and Donegal Town. Two men in their 20s and 30s who were in one of the cars were pronounced dead at the scene. A man and a woman in their 20s in the same car and a man and a woman in their 40s from the second car are being treated for non-life-threatening injuries at Letterkenny University Hospital. The road had been closed for a technical examination but has since fully reopened. Donegal TD and Sinn Féin finance spokesperson Piers Doherty says the community has been pushed back into the pits of grief.
12: Look, the community is heartbroken. Another tragedy, two more lives lost on the road and two people in their youth of life and snatched away from them, and I just want to commiserate with all of their friends and family, and I know the community will rally around those families now and support them over the next period, and send my best wishes to the four others who are recovering and from the injuries.
0: A murder investigation is underway in the north after a man died following a break-in at an apartment. Nicholas Gordon, who is 51, passed away in hospital following reports of an alleged assault at a property in the Hollywood Road area of East Belfast on Tuesday morning. A 24-year-old man and a 49-year-old woman were arrested on suspicion of aggravated burglary with intent to commit grievous bodily harm. They have since been released on bail. The PSNI are appealing for any witnesses to come forward. The World Health Organization says an Ebola outbreak in two African countries is a public health emergency of international concern. Over 80 suspected deaths have been reported in the Democratic Republic of the Congo, while there has been one confirmed death in Uganda. The WHO says the true number of infections and the geographical spread of the outbreak remain uncertain. The Taoiseach has accused opposition parties of ignoring the importance of the economy. Micheál Martin closed his party's Ardéis with a speech which focused on the achievements of Fianna Fáil over its 100-year span. He said maintaining a strong economy would be a key focus heading into the budget.
13: It's a hard reality of politics today that so many parties ignore the economy. Every day in the Dáil they act as if the economy would just look after itself. They just don't understand that the surest way to lose our economic edge is to take it for granted. Because we believe in building a strong future for Ireland, Fianna Fáil is determined to act and to secure our economic future.
0: Kevin Backhurst is to be grilled by the media minister on Tuesday over the latest RTE payments controversy. The RTE Director General has been called to the meeting by Patrick O'Donovan after the broadcaster revised its top 10 highest earners to include Derek Mooney. He will be on the station's top 10 earners list for 2020 to 2023 after he made the revised top wages list for 2024 with a salary of €197,000. A Canadian passenger from the hantavirus-hit cruise ship MV Hondius has tested positive for the disease. The individual is one of four people now isolating on Vancouver Island after leaving the ship. British Columbia's senior health officer says none of the four have had any contact with the public since arriving in Canada. The National Famine Commemoration takes place in County Galway today. The Taoiseach, Micheál Martin, will attend the event at Portumna at midday to honour all those who suffered during the famine. The state ceremony will include military honours and a wreath laying at the Irish Workhouse Centre. And Bulgaria has won the 70th Eurovision Song Contest in Vienna with the song Bangaranga. Dara took the massive lead with a total of 516 points over Israel's Noam Beaton, who came second with 343. Ireland wasn't competing as part of RTE's boycott over Israel's inclusion in the contest. That's your news at 4 minutes past eight.
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0: After a mostly dry start, widespread showers will feed in from the west, turning heavy at times with a chance of thunderstorms and hail. Highest temperatures 9 to 11 degrees.
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2: It's Catherine McKiernan here for Weekend Breakfast on 98FM. How are you doing? It's 5 minutes past eight this Sunday morning and it's bright and dry out there. Although there is a bit of rain due in the afternoon, so bring that brolly if you're heading out later. But listen, you won't even have to consider the weather if you take Barry Dunn's all-important cash machine call on Friday. Yep, we've only gone and reloaded her. 200 grand, that's what's on the line now. It's all there for the taking. It could be yours, but of course you got to be in to win. I'll be giving you all the details very soon. Yeah! Playing the best tunes for your morning. Let's take a little trip to heaven. DJ Sammy

Jazzy and Spritz on 98 FM with... It's 8:12 for your Sunday morning. Catherine here with you until 10 a.m. for weekend breakfast. So did you hear Bulgaria won the Eurovision last night? Well, I was thinking just there, when Ireland are back in the game, how good would it be to have Jazzy represent us now?

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0: Yeah, Cash Machine winners have been in no mood to mess about lately. Farmer Paul proved that on Friday afternoon. He swooped in, he cleared out that cash machine. He took the whole lot. And a holiday of epic proportion is on the cards. Congratulations to you, Paul. Bet he's having a cracking weekend right about now. But don't worry, we couldn't leave the cash machine empty for long. Nope, we stuffed it right up. It's full all over again, packed it to the rafters. It is ready for another guaranteed winner, this time with €200,000 on the line. So listen here to me now. For less than the price of a coffee, you could be the next one getting that life-changing call from Barry Dunn. 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

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It's Catherine here with you at 8:29 this Sunday morning. Big shout out to Mark in Tallaghoo, texting 0877 98 98 98. He says, loving the tunes this morning, Catherine, as we get ready for my son Aaron's communion later today. Oh, lovely, Mark. Funny enough, my own nephew Aaron made his communion last weekend. So have a ball. We're hoping for some heat waves for you later on today. This is Glass.

0: to now for your Sunday morning. Maloko, Sing It Back on 98FM Weekend Breakfast. With me, Catherine, it is 8:37 this morning. And hey, 98FM is the official radio station of Taste of Dublin. Have you heard? Mark your calendars. This is going to be a class weekend, June 11th. to 14th at Merrion Square. 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Can't wait. Merrion Square, brought to you by Yisk. It's going to be brilliant. 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
1: So, I'm willis go to Moyo. Marvise, a duller tourist, La Florence Road, La Janey. Exchena Martak Yacht, August. Well, ta Aaron new again. August, shut a just a man. Hey there on us Moyo and Blanche. Let's curse she seals her Instagram. Go will couple Aaron Ella Ernvalok on Blanche. Big she a instant on scale again. Ach on Blanche Kasha, Croig she on Aaron on Shin, La Toby Daintree, August Sam Finkelstein, Ox Capum Gul she on Varvada. August Kaig Mayra, Tommy Exilga Moore, La Kyol Newitga. Lum suggest Spencer, August for the best new Irish music. 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

good. Gonna set it better myself, Sonny. We're flying along to 9 o'clock, 98FM's Weekend Breakfast with me, Catherine. I do hope your Sunday is off to a lovely start. Tea or coffee in hand. Maybe the kids have already been dropped off or on the way to their first activity of the day. Maybe you're taking a handy at home after a late one last night. Well, this is for you, if so.

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0: That is a tune for your Sunday morning on 98FM, the home of dance and R&B. I'll continue playing those tunes after the news at 9. We're flying along this morning. We'll be chasing the sun with Planet Funk very soon. Catch you after the news.
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9: It's 9 o'clock. Good morning. I'm Ellen Butler. A woman in her 20s has died after being hit by a car in South Dublin. It happened last night. Jane McNamara has the details.
10: Gardaí and emergency services were called to an incident just before midnight last night after a woman was hit by a car while walking on the N11 Bray Road in Loughlinstown. She was pronounced dead at the scene. The coroner has been notified and the area is preserved for examination by Garda Forensic Collision Investigators. Local traffic diversions are in place. Gardaí are appealing for any witnesses to come forward. It follows a crash in County Donegal yesterday afternoon in which two men were killed and four others were injured.
9: A man in his 60s, arrested following the death of another man at a house in North Dublin, has been released from custody. Emergency services were called to the Brookwood Heights area of Artane in the early hours of yesterday morning. A man in his 30s was pronounced dead at the scene. A man in his 60s, understood to be known to the victim, has since been released without charge and a file is being prepared for the Director of Public Prosecutions. The scene remains sealed off this morning and a post-mortem exam is expected to take place later today. In the north, a murder investigation is underway after a man died following a break-in at an apartment. Nicholas Gordon, who was 51, died in hospital following reports of an alleged assault at a property in the Hollywood Road area of East Belfast on Tuesday morning. A 24-year-old man and a 49-year-old woman were arrested on suspicion of aggravated burglary with intent to commit grievous bodily harm. They've since been released on bail. The PSNI is appealing for any witnesses to come forward. The Taoiseach is accusing opposition parties of ignoring the importance of the economy. Micheál Martin closed his party's Ardesh with a speech which focused on the achievements of Fianna Fáil over its 100-year lifespan. He said maintaining a strong economy would be a key focus heading into the upcoming budget.
11: It's a hard reality of politics today that so many parties ignore the economy. Every day in the Dáil they act as if the economy would just look after itself. They just don't understand that the surest way to lose our economic edge is to take it for granted. Because we believe in building a strong future for Ireland, Fianna Fáil is determined to act and to secure our economic future.
9: Kevin Backhurst is to be grilled by the media minister on Tuesday over the latest RTE payments controversy. The RTE Director General has been called to the meeting by Patrick O'Donovan after the broadcaster revised its top 10 highest earners to include Derek Mooney. He'll be on the station's top 10 earners list for 2020 to 2023 after he made the revised top wages list for 2024 with a salary of €197,000. Longford Westmeath's TD and member of the Oireachtas Media Committee, Micheál Carrigy, said the latest scandal is a waste of taxpayers' money.
12: It's not acceptable. So over 725 million of taxpayers' money has been, you know, earmarked for the organisation. And yet, as I say, continuously, we have these controversies come, you know, come up. It's quite embarrassing, to be honest, as an organ, you know, to see an organisation like this constantly in the headlines, having to come into Oireachtas committee meetings.
9: The World Health Organization says an Ebola outbreak in two African countries is a public health emergency of international concern. Over 80 suspected deaths have been reported in the Democratic Republic of the Congo, while there has been one confirmed death in Uganda. The WHO says the true number of infections and the geographical spread of the outbreak remain uncertain. Finally for now, Bulgaria has won the 70th Eurovision Song Contest in Vienna. Dara took a massive lead with a total of 516 points over Israel's Noam Beten, who came second with 343. Ireland wasn't competing this year as part of RTE's boycott over Israel's inclusion in the contest. And that's your news update at 4 minutes past nine.
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9: Starting out dry this morning, but showers spreading from the west later, heavy at times. Highs of 9 to 11 degrees.
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14: Excuse me. You caught me taking a little sup of coffee there. That all happened very quickly. How's it going? It's 4 minutes past nine. This Sunday morning, we're alive and kicking, folks. No bother here. It is weekend breakfast with me, Catherine, playing the tunes and also giving you details later on how you can win €200,000 next week, this week, whatever you're having yourself. Yep, we've reloaded the cash machine and there's 200 grand in it now. Imagine what you could do with that cash. It'd be phenomenal, wouldn't it? Talk about changing the game for your summer, the rest of the year in general. We're halfway through May now. Can you, like, what? Year of the horse. It's galloping away on us all together. But listen, if it was me, I'd be booking about 2023 holidays. So if you're like me and you want to be able to afford 23 holidays, then listen up. I'll be giving you all the details very soon. Yeah! The coffee has hit, I think it's fair to say. We're kicking off this hour with Planet Funk, Ari Glynn.
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Tygo, Khaled, Griffin, Save My Love. On 98FM, big shout out to Erin and Niamh heading along to Africa Day at Kilmainham today. This is a fantastic event for the whole family. It's a brilliant day out. I really, really highly recommend this. I've been before. So Niamh and Erin, have a gorgeous day. It is free. If you're up to nothing else today, I'm telling you, you won't regret it. It's one for the whole family. And fingers crossed, the rain stays away. There's going to be games, music performances, DJs, dancing, face painting, hair braiding, the whole shebang. Have a ball if you go along. I'm telling you, you won't regret it. Dua Lipa.

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0: going out to Orla and Pierce, who are bringing their baby girl, Brooke, for her first pair of shoes today. Oh, that is a monumental day for sure. Sure, I remember my own first pair of shoes like it was yesterday.
1: 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Oh. Cash Machine.
0: That's how young I am, you see. Mm-hmm. Yeah, it's not just the skincare. Anyway, how's it going? It's 20 past nine in the morning. And listen, as I said there, Orla and Pierce are on the way to get a new pair of shoes. You could buy so many shoes. So many shoes. If you were 98FM's Cash Machine, it wouldn't be my choice on how to spend the money. But that's the beauty of this. We don't tell you how to spend the cash. Oh no, 200 grand on the line now. This is a beautiful amount, isn't it? You could do so much with this. Home renovations, maybe a new car, 23 holidays, as I was saying earlier. Or maybe, you know, you'd save some. You'd put some aside in an old savings account. We don't recommend. We recommend enjoying yourself. That's what we do. Anyway, take a break. Couldn't be easier. Take note of the amount. 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

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Catherine here with you at 9:30 this Sunday morning. You're with me on Weekend Breakfast. Hey, the Style Awards were in Dublin last night. If you're up to nothing this morning and you fancy just flicking through some Irish style, you should check it out. It's just lovely to see it. Some of them are so fab and really out there. I don't know, stuff you wouldn't really expect. Also, Rebecca and Brendan were there representing and looking the business, let's just say. Tiësto now. Let's get down.

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1: One Republic, Timbaland with Apologize on 98FM at 36 minutes past nine this Sunday morning. Catherine here with you, and Andy Preston's on the way at 10 playing old school tunes. So keep it right here.

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It's Catherine here with you on Weekend Breakfast. Speeding along now to 10 o'clock where Andy Preston is taking over with old school tunes. Turn us up loud for the best soundtrack to your Sunday. We're talking dance, R&B, and a few surprises thrown in too. It is the best music for your Sunday morning. Right now, SBQR and Leah Hart.

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0: Well, Wintan of Os the Law, Sinead O'Mahain, Catherine, but I'll be back tomorrow at 10 p.m. Right now, though, Andy Preston's coming right up playing old school tunes, the best soundtrack for your Sunday. I'll catch you soon. 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

It was appearing from heaven in 1998, Brandy and May's Top of the World, and this lady was part of Prince's New Power Generation. In fact, she does a fine version of the Prince song Nothing Compares to You, brought to number one by Sinead O'Connor. 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

Well, my son's favourite Outkast track is Hey Ya, but that's the one for me. We disagree on many things. Father-son relationship for you. Outkast, Sleepy Brown, The Way You Move. This is Old School Sunday at 19FM. Oh God, I have to tell you this story. Driving in this morning, Davitt Road in Drimna at the junction of the lights at Sewer Road. I'm pulled up there, window down in the car. Don't know what I was thinking, because it's way too cold to have the windows down in the car today. But anyway, listening to Catherine, playing tunes, love her. And she's playing a shanty, Foolish, perfect for a Sunday morning. And a little lad, probably no older than 4 or 5, was crossing at the lights with his dad. And upon hearing the music, he starts pulling shapes, dancing, hands behind the head, twisting around, legs up and down. It was so funny, but cute at the same time as well. And his dad,

looked a little bit embarrassed, but was laughing at the same time. Dad, nothing to be embarrassed about. You're raising a right little belter there, a little character. Enjoy the time together. Anyway, it's Old School Sunday. You'll get us a WhatsApp 087 798 98 98 with Flo Rida and Kesha on the way.

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4: Mr. Men, Little Miss are back in Happy Meal, and they're off on a road trip. 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Some fun, some food. 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

Quick question. What did Emanate mean by "I've got a little something for you"? I wonder. It's a question for another time. The only other song I remember from Emanate was a cover of the 80s American soul band Surface's track, Happy. I do, however, remember them putting in a personal appearance at HMV in Grafton Street and quite a lot of girls turning up for them. So they made their mark. Eurodance from the mid-90s, Real McCoy at 98 FM.

0: remember Meatloaf appearing on Nevermind the Buzzcocks back in the 90s. And Mark Lamar played the video for that song, a brief clip of it. 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Repeat it word for word. Meatloaf sat there with this look on his face and just said, you want me to repeat what that man just said? It's just the way he said it. 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

0: Katy Perry's debut, can you believe it, 2008. Malahide Castle Band this summer, it's sold out too. And when founder of M People, Mike Pickering, heard Heather Small singing in her previous band, Hot House, he said, I want her to sing the songs that I've written. And so, it happened.
1: In love, in love, in love, a surprise. 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
0: And oh, I have to tell you, Mike Pickering's book, Manchester Must Dance, is a must if you're an old school dance band. M People, Cypher Sorrise.

0: Kieran and Talla is an Old School Sunday regular. That means his request is never a problem, and that's his today. Where's Alana? He's off to Croke Park. Have a good day. Of course, that all depends on the results, doesn't it, of the Leinster GAA and LGFA Football Senior Championship Finals. Come on, the Dubs. More Old School Sunday on the way.
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10: At 11, I'm Ella Anderson. Good morning. A fire has caused extensive damage to Diamond Park by Gardiner Street. Gardaí were called to the scene at around 3:30 yesterday afternoon before Dublin Fire Brigade brought the blaze under control. It's the second suspected arson attack on the playground in less than a year. The previous fire caused almost €500,000 worth of damage and only reopened after major repair works earlier this year. Left-wing parties seem to be leading the charge as the race heats up for the Dublin Central by-election. Voters in the area will head to the polls in just 5 days' time. 98FM's political correspondent Sean Defoe talks us through the polls ahead of the vote.
11: Sinn Féin's Janice Boylan in the lead on about 21% of the vote, followed by Ennis on 18%. That Gerry the Monk Hutch is third on 14%, just slightly ahead of Fine Gael's. Lord Mayor Ray McAdam and all others are in single digits.
10: A woman in her 20s has died after being hit by a car on the south side. It happened last night. 98FM's Jane McNamara reports.
12: Gardaí and emergency services were called to an incident just before midnight last night after a woman was hit by a car while walking on the N11 Bray Road in Loughlinstown. She was pronounced dead at the scene. The coroner has been notified and the area is preserved for examination by Garda Forensic Collision Investigators. Local traffic diversions are in place. Gardaí are appealing for any witnesses to come forward.
10: A man in his 60s, arrested following the death of another man at a house in Artane, has been released from custody. Emergency services were called to the Brookwood Heights in the earlier hours of yesterday morning. A man in his 30s was pronounced dead at the scene. A man in his 60s, understood to be known to the victim, has since been released without charge. An Irish taxi cooperative is giving the global taxi apps a run for their money. Tapa Taxi is now live here in Dublin, as well as Louth, Meath, Galway, Sligo, Ennis, Tralee and Waterford, with Cork next on the list. Spokesperson David Knox says every driver who joins owns a stake and has a vote on how it's run.
13: They really enjoy the idea of a co-op. Many people have said they found the actual trip more enjoyable.
9: the drivers are going above and beyond because it's their own company. And I guess because the drivers keep the whole fare and they're not giving massive commissions away, they're doing the job with a better heart.
10: The World Health Organization has declared a public health emergency of international concern over the Ebola outbreak in Africa. There have been at least 80 suspected deaths in the Democratic Republic of Congo and one in Uganda. The WHO is rapidly scaling up support in the affected areas and says the outbreak does not meet the criteria of a pandemic emergency. RTE's Director General Kevin Backhurst will be expected to explain the latest payments controversy at the broadcaster over the coming days. It's after the top 10 earners lists from 2020 to 2024 were amended to include Derek Mooney, who was previously classed as a producer, not a presenter. Fine Gael TD and member of the media committee, Micheál Carrigy, says RTE bosses have questions to answer.
13: They published, you know, their new direction for the organisation, but they don't seem to be going in any direction at all. And I think, you know, the ultimate responsibility lies with the Director General, Kevin Backhurst, you know, that these type of issues shouldn't be occurring in the organisation after, as I say, the numerous controversies.
10: Bulgaria has won the Eurovision Song Contest in Vienna. Dara took the top spot with her song Bangaranga, following by Israel's Noam Beton, who came second. Ireland wasn't competing as part of RTE's boycott over Israel's inclusion in the contest. Organisers deny it's a political event, but that's disputed by Felix, who's been out protesting.
14: I see a lot of people with flags of nation states, of states like Israel, and it's clear they kicked out Russia out of the competition in 2020. It shows it's a political event and we should regard it as such.
10: And now you're up to date on 98.
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10: Xabi Alonso says it fills him with immense pride to become manager of Chelsea after signing a four-year deal at Stamford Bridge. The former Real Madrid and Bayer Leverkusen boss will begin work in July and has set out his aim to build a team capable of competing consistently. It's understood Alonso will be central to decisions made about transfers at the club. West Ham travel to Newcastle this afternoon in the Premier League. Manchester United host Nottingham Forest. Brighton go to Leeds, while Brentford, who are also in the hunt for European football next season, welcome Crystal Palace in a London derby. Elsewhere, Sunderland are at Everton. In the GAA, Dublin and Westmeath face off for the honour of being kings of Leinster football. Lake County legend John Heslin is expected to make his return to the county scene in that one. That's a 2 p.m. throw-in at Croke Park. Dublin could do the football double today as well. They're in the ladies' football decider with Kildare aiming to stop them. That's the first of a double header at HQ with a 12 p.m. start. In the rugby, England have a Grand Slam decider away to title rivals France in the final match of this season's Rugby Union Women's Six Nations this afternoon. The holders are going for a 38th straight victory. Before that, Ireland play Scotland in front of an expected record crowd at the Aviva Stadium. Kickoff is at 2:30. Meanwhile, Wales aim to avoid ending the championship winless when they welcome Italy. To access 3 free off the ball podcasts a month, sign into the Go Loud app now.
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10: Mostly dry with heavy showers on the way. Right now it's 10 degrees.
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0: Oh, Farmer Paul is going on a holiday of epic proportions. In his own words, that's the way he put it, with his €250,000 that he won on Friday. And I'm sure you wish him well, but what does it mean for you going forward? 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The cash machine randomly picks a number and Barry Dunn makes the call here on 98FM. You need to answer within 5 rings. Then tell us the prize amount and the cash is yours. This time around, €200,000 in there. I'm sure you'll find something to do with it. Text cash to 57557. That's 57557. Good luck.
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1: 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Woo! 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
0: And it goes like this. Martin Solveig at 98FM.

It's a Norman Cook production. You can see him lurking in the background on the decks on some of their Top of the Pops performances. Freak Power, 1995. Turn on, tune in, cop out. You know, I was never much of a UK garage fan, but I heard a resident DJ of Twice as Nice, the big UK garage club night, DJ Spoonie, talking about it recently. And his passion for it was just infectious. I do, however, admit to it liking one or two of the songs. This one definitely from Architect

0: This is Old School Sunday at 98 FM. Lupe Fiasco, superstar. He describes himself as a music educator. Maybe these days he's a lecturer in Ballyferma College. Anyway, Maroon 5 have been at Malahide Castle for over a decade. It's high time they made their way back, and they will on June 30th. Tickets are on sale now, but I want you to ring up here today on Old School Sunday, and you will, maybe, if you answer this question correctly. Which of these is the correct Maroon 5 song? A, Mobile Phone. B, Smartphone. Or C, Payphone. One of those is a Maroon 5 song. Which one? WhatsApp 087 798 9898 for your chance to win the tickets.
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So this show isn't on air very long, but you might have noticed that LL Cool J always sneaks in there somewhere, even as part of a duet. And he is with that one, J-Lo, All I Have. This is Old School Sunday on 98FM. I'm Andy Preston. This song, originally released in 1983, came back in 1992 with a Sealed Silk early remix, and it's a bizarre collaboration, but it works. The collaboration was not was. Actor Kim Basinger and Ozzy Osbourne. It works. Shake your head. Let's go to bed. 98FM.

0: I'm Andy Preston, and that is actually one that I played in that shed in my back garden. Barry Dunmo backed me up on it. Diana King and Shy Guy. Bad Boys, the original movie with Will Smith, that was in there. So the destination is Calabria. Alex Godino next.
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So 30 years ago this time, the Spice Girls record company were preparing to release that song. Nothing's ever been the same since, eh? If you wanna be my lover. In a good way, of course. Spice Girls and Wannabe, and this is Old School Sunday at 98 FM. Oh, memories of summer 1991. This on high rotation on MTV. From the album De La Soul Is Dead, this is Ring, Ring, Ring. 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

0: Naughty Boy and Sam Smith and La La La, that was his debut track, and he was a contestant on Deal or No Deal, and with the money that he won, whatever amount it was, he invested it in his first studio equipment. Turned out to be a good investment. 087-798-9898, what would you like to hear on Old School Sunday?
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0: At 12, I'm Ella Anderson. Good afternoon. A fire at Diamond Park by Gardiner Street has caused serious damage. Gardaí were called to the scene at around 3:30 yesterday afternoon before Dublin Fire Brigade brought the blaze under control. It's the second suspected arson attack on the playground in less than a year. The previous fire caused almost €500,000 worth of damage and only reopened after major repair works earlier this year. Left-wing parties seem to be leading the charge as the race heats up for the Dublin Central by-election. Voters in the area will head to the polls in just 5 days' time. 98FM's political correspondent Sean Defoe talks us through the polls ahead of the vote.
1: Sinn Féin's Janice Boylan in the lead on about 21% of the vote, followed by Ennis on 18%. That Gerry the Monk Hutch is third on 14%, just slightly ahead of Fine Gael's Lord Mayor Ray McAdam, and all others are in single digits.
0: In her 20s, has died after being hit by a car in Loughlinstown. Gardaí and emergency services were called to a collision just before midnight last night after a woman was hit by a car while walking on the N11 Bray Road. She was pronounced dead at the scene. Local traffic diversions are in place and Gardaí are appealing for any witnesses to come forward. Trade Union Unite has warned that ambulance workers will return to the picket lines if no meaningful progress is made tomorrow regarding enhanced pay scales. Last week, National Ambulance Service workers engaged in a 24-hour work stoppage over pay-related disputes. A further 48-hour stoppage has been scheduled for Tuesday and Wednesday, but has been suspended by unions to allow for further talks. Children's Minister Norma Foley has hinted she'd be interested in the leadership of Fianna Fáil whenever a vacancy arises. A number of ministers backed Micheál Martin to continue in the role as his party's Ardesh here yesterday. Minister Norma Foley was asked whether her name could be in the hat should he step down.
2: Well, I think I'd like to see the right person at the right time with the right ethos leading Fianna Fáil, irrespective. And I think that's what the Fianna Fáil party would like to see, and that's what the general public would like to see as well. The right person at the right time with the right ethos.
0: An Irish taxi cooperative is giving the global taxi apps a run for their money. Tapa Taxi is now live here in Dublin, as well as Louth, Meath, Galway, Sligo, Ennis, Tralee and Waterford, with Cork next on the list. Spokesperson David Knox says every driver who joins owns a stake and has a vote on how it's run.
3: They really enjoy the idea of a co-op. Many people have said they found the actual trip more enjoyable. The drivers are going above and beyond because it's their own company. And I guess because the drivers keep the whole fare and they're not giving massive commissions away, they're doing the job with a better heart.
0: 43 people have been arrested following two large protests in central London. Thousands of police were deployed to avoid clashes between Tommy Robinson's Unite the Kingdom march and the pro-Palestine Nakba Day rally yesterday. 6 in 10 children who required plastic surgery due to dog bites were bitten by a family pet. A new CHI Crumlin study found the most common breeds reported were terriers, followed by Jack Russells, American Pit Bulls and German Shepherds, according to the Sunday Independent. And thousands of people are set to attend the flagship Africa Day event at the Royal Hospital Kilmainham today. The annual festival, organised by the Department of Foreign Affairs and the City Council, will feature live music, dance, food and a cultural village. Junior Minister of State for International Development and Diaspora, Neil Richmond, says it's an opportunity to recognise the growing links between Ireland and countries across Africa.
4: Every year around this time of year, we celebrate everything that Africa has given to the world. The great ties between Ireland and Africa, the historic missionary ties, the growing economic ties, but also the amazing African population that have called Ireland home. People who were born here, people whose parents immigrated into here and have added so much to our culture.
0: And now you're up to date on 98.
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0: Strugglers West Ham have the chance to move out of the Premier League's bottom three when they travel to Newcastle this afternoon. Victory would drop Tottenham into the relegation zone. Before that, Manchester United host Nottingham Forest, Brighton go to Leeds, while Brentford, who are also in the hunt for European football next season, welcome Crystal Palace in a London derby. Elsewhere, Sunderland are at Everton. In the GAA, Westmeath are looking to end a 22-year wait for a second Leinster football title this afternoon. Standing in their way is Dublin, who are looking to regain the trophy they lost last year. Throw-in at Croke Park is at 2. Kildare and Dublin have reignited their rivalry in the Leinster Ladies football final today. That one has just gotten underway at Croke Park. The Dubs are looking for their 13th successive title there. In the rugby, England have a Grand Slam decider away to title rivals France in the final match of this season's Women's Six Nations this afternoon. The holders are going for a 30th straight victory. Before that, Ireland play Scotland in front of an expected record crowd at the Aviva Stadium. Scott Beaman's side are looking to secure third place in the championship with their third home win of the campaign. Kickoff is at 2:30. Meanwhile, Wales aim to avoid ending the championship winless when they welcome Italy. And in MMA, Conor McGregor will return to the Octagon for the first time in 5 years when he takes on Max Holloway at UFC 329 in Las Vegas in July. The Dubliner hasn't fought since breaking his leg against Dustin Poirier in 2021. To access 3 free off the ball podcasts a month, sign into the Go Loud app now.
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0: Mostly dry with heavy showers on the way. Right now it's 11 degrees.
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7: 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The cash machine will then randomly pick a number, and Barry Dunk will be calling you here on 98. FM. Answer within 5 rings, tell us the prize amount, and the cash is yours. €200,000 loaded in there, but it won't stay there forever. It'll be gone this Friday, hopefully being transferred into your bank account, all going well. So text cash to 57557. That's 57557.
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7: It's amazing sometimes how people don't age. 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I saw him about 3-4 years ago at the 90s Noughties Disco at 3 Arena. And yes, he hasn't changed since the 90s. Sing Hallelujah on Old School Sunday at 98 FM.

back catalogue of Positiva records is massive. And that's in there, Blaze, Barbara Tucker, and Most Precious Love. And in the early 90s, change was all around. I can't tell you the influence this album had on me. Blue Lines, Massive Attack, released earlier in that year. As was this, featuring the vocals of Shara Nelson, Unfinished Sympathy. 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

in the same year that he duetted with Rihanna on Live Your Life. He wrote Justin Timberlake in for that Dead and Gone. This is Old School Sunday on 98FM. Big anticipation for Maroon 5 returning to Dublin, to Malahide Castle, for the first time in over 10 years. And would you like to be part of it? Well, I'm going to give you the chance to be part of it on June 30th. Tickets on sale now, but I'm going to give you the chance to win them before 2. Which of these is the correct Maroon 5 song?

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0: So I remember shortly after that was released, Frankie wrote her response to that, and everybody was going, ooh, this is getting spicy. So it turned out that Frankie wasn't even Eamon's ex-girlfriend, so he claimed at the time anyway. Never miss a genuine opportunity. This is Old School Sunday on 98FM. I'm Andy Preston. When Scooter covered a Supertramp song, it actually happened back in 2002. It's on the way.
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Brightness, Release Me on Old School Sunday here on 98FM. How's our playlist? Is it good? You can change it, by the way. WhatsApp 0877 98 98 98. What do you feel like hearing on this Sunday afternoon? I'm here to please. Loudest gig I've ever been to in my life, 2023, I think it was, Chemical Brothers at 3 Arena. Maybe I'm just getting old. Well, that can't be denied, let's be honest. 2002, the album Come With Us is the Chemical Brothers' Star Guitar. And where else but Old School Sunday on Dublin's best music mix, 98FM.

0: Teo Cruz's debut single, Break Your Heart. 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Teo Cruz, at one point, had his own clothing brand and was trying to start his own airline, I remember, according to rumours. So he's still producing and writing for others. And he's entrepreneurial in the technology world, so I've heard. Catch up with Cruz on Old School Sunday. 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
6: I'm David Seagrave. Good afternoon. A fire has caused extensive damage to Diamond Park. The playground has been targeted in a number of suspected arson attacks in recent years. 98FM's chief reporter Barry White has more.
7: I'm standing here at Diamond Park where the damage is extensive. A wooden climbing frame and large play tower have been both destroyed in the blaze. Gardaí and Dublin Fire Brigade were called to the scene at around 3:30 yesterday afternoon, and firefighters later brought the fire under control. This is the third suspected arson attack at the playground in less than a year. The previous fire caused almost €500,000 worth of damage and forced the park to close for several months. Following major repair works, Diamond Park had only reopened earlier this year.
6: A woman has died after being hit by a car in Loughlinstown. The pedestrian, who was in her 20s, was struck while walking on the N11 Bray Road just before midnight last night. She was pronounced dead at the scene and the road remains closed this afternoon for a forensic exam. The Justice Minister intends to introduce laws banning the possession and distribution of violent pornography. The proposed legislation would outlaw pornography that depicts sexual and physical violence, with Minister Jim O'Callaghan intending to bring the legislation to Cabinet within the next 8 weeks. Here's Director of the Sexual Exploitation Research and Policy Institute, Ruth Breslin.
8: They are learning, going to pornography essentially to learn how to behave in a sexual encounter. They're being confronted with a whole host of sexual violence, but they're beginning to believe, and this is young men and boys in particular, that this is what's expected and required of them when it comes to a sexual encounter.
6: Trade Union Unite has warned that ambulance workers will return to the picket lines if no meaningful progress is made tomorrow regarding enhanced pay scales. Last week, National Ambulance Service workers engaged in a 24-hour work stoppage over pay-related disputes. A further 48-hour stoppage had been scheduled for Tuesday and Wednesday, but has been suspended by unions to allow for further talks. A Canadian passenger from the hantavirus-hit cruise ship MV Hondius has tested positive for the disease. The individual is one of four people now isolating after leaving the ship, with British Columbia's senior health officer saying none of the four have had any contact with the public since their arrival. Left-wing parties are topping the polls just days out from the Dublin Central by-election. Voters in the area will cast their ballots on Friday. 98FM's political correspondent Sean Defoe talks us through the polls ahead of the vote.
9: Sinn Féin's Janice Boylan in the lead on about 21% of the vote, followed by Ennis on 18%. That Gerry the Monk Hutch is third on 14%, just slightly ahead of Fine Gael's. Lord Mayor Ray McAdam and all others are in single digits.
6: Children's Minister Norma Foley has hinted she'd be interested in the leadership of Fianna Fáil whenever a vacancy arises. A number of ministers backed Micheál Martin to continue in the role at his party's Ardeish here yesterday. Minister Norma Foley was asked whether her name could be in the hat should he step down.
10: Well, I think I'd like to see the right person at the right time with the right ethos leading Fianna Fáil, irrespective. And I think that's what the Fianna Fáil party would like to see, and that's what the general public would like to see as well. The right person at the right time with the right ethos.
6: Thousands of people are set to attend the flagship Africa Day event at the Royal Hospital Kilmainham today. The annual festival will feature live music, dance, food, art and a cultural village showcasing the diversity of the African continent. Africa Day events are also taking place in towns and cities across the country throughout May. Minister of State for International Development and Diaspora, Neil Richmond, says it's an opportunity to recognise the growing links between Ireland and countries across Africa.
11: Every year around this time of year, we celebrate everything that Africa has given to the world. The great ties between Ireland and Africa, the historic missionary ties, the growing economic ties, but also the amazing African population that have called Ireland home.
6: And Graham Norton has explained why he never shares a flight home with the UK Eurovision act. Speaking to The Guardian, the Cork native said it's a long time to spend with someone who's probably not very happy. This year's UK entry came last with just a single point. And now you're up to date on 98.
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6: Eimear Helgrimsson has named his team for the Republic of Ireland's upcoming friendlies with Qatar and Canada. A number of young players are included, with the likes of Jaden Ume, Mason Melia and Cork City's Conor Brann all set to get game time. Elsewhere, today's Premier League football is underway, with Manchester United hosting Nottingham Forest this afternoon. Luke Shaw has given the Red Devils a 1-0 advantage with around half an hour gone. Later, Brentford, Brighton and Fulham are all in action as they take on Crystal Palace, Leeds and Wolves respectively. The late game then sees West Ham take on Newcastle. In Gaelic games, Kildare and Dublin have reignited their rivalry in the Leinster Ladies football final today. That one's into the second half of Croke Park, where Dublin lead 10 points to 1-6. The Dubs could end the day with a double, with the men's footballers facing Westmeath in an hour's time. In rugby, Ireland will wrap up their Six Nations campaign against Scotland in front of an expected record crowd at the Aviva Stadium. Kickoff is at 2:30. And in golf, American golfer Alex Smalley has a 2-shot lead going into the final round of the PGA Championship. Rory McIlroy remains in contention, just 3 shots off the top, and he says he's feeling good ahead of the final round.
14: Yeah, I'll watch a little bit. I'll go back to the house and put the feet up. I started Batman The Dark Knight last night, so I'll try to finish that. It's one of my go-tos.
6: Pádraig Harrington is next best of the Irish on level par, while Shane Lowry is back on 4 over. 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
6: Dry for the minute with some showers on the way. Right now, it's 11 degrees.
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0: You and I have just witnessed David Seagrave's first full news bulletin. He's not bad now, is he? Not bad. We'll remember this moment if we see him on the 6-1 News in the future. That beard will have to go, though. 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The cash machine will then randomly pick a number, and Barry Dunn could be calling you here on 98FM. Answer within 5 rings, tell us the prize amount, and the cash is yours. It is €200,000. Life-changing money? You better believe it. Text cash to 57557. That's 57557. Good luck.

We've got one more hour. What would you like to hear this afternoon? Let me know. 087-798-9898. I promise I'll delve into the back catalogue of Gala further in the coming weeks. But in the meantime, the big hit, Freed from Desire, 98 FM.

Well, I know for sure that Mucha was part of the Sugar Babes lineup when that song was released. As for the other two, I'm not exactly sure now. Sugar Babes and Hole in the Head, it's how we roll on Old School Sunday here at 98FM. 90s, noughties and 10s, dance, R&B, pop, even a bit of cheese at times as well. What category would you put this in? I remember this, the follow-up to this was No More, I Can't Stand It. But this came first in 1993 from Max, Get Away, Old School Sunday, 98FM.

Mimi's on Old School Sunday here at 19FM. I'm Andy Preston, and the onslaught of summer gigs and festivals is just about to hit. One that might be on your list is Maroon 5 at Malahide Castle June 30th. But you might not have tickets. But you may before 2 this afternoon, if you answer this question correctly. Which of these is the correct Maroon 5 song? A, mobile phone. B, smartphone. Or C, payphone. One of those was a hit from Maroon 5 at Malahide Castle June 30th. We'd like you to be there at 98FM. So WhatsApp your answer 087.

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17: It's Mr. 305 checking in for the remix. You know they had that 75 Street Brazil. Well, this year's gonna be called Gaiocho. Que hola, gata. Que hola, omega. And this is how we gonna do it.

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I remember going to a Westlife gig one time. Don't judge me, please. But this was played in the warm-up before the band came on, and it got the loudest cheer of the night. No joke. Black Eyed Peas, I Got a Feeling, 2009. 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

So since the launch of Old School Sunday here on 98 FM, we've waited and waited to play that song. And look, we don't exactly have the weather for it today, but we will eventually. And I hazard to guess you'll hear it a few more times between now and September. Jazzy Jeff and the Fresh Prince in Summertime. And shortly after Michelle Williams left Destiny's Child, the band dropped this song, although they denied that it was about Michelle.

0: And watch me move out of here. That's Old School Sunday for this Sunday. Hope you enjoyed it. We're back again next week at 10. Well done, John Plunkett in Blanchardstown, who wins the Maroon 5 tickets. Can't guarantee you the weather in the night, but you'll have a good time anyway. Paul's here after 2.
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0: At 2, I'm David Seagrave. Good afternoon. A fire has caused extensive damage to a park in the north inner city. The playground at Diamond Park has been targeted in a number of suspected arson attacks in recent years. 98FM's chief reporter, Barry White, has more.
1: I'm standing here at Diamond Park where the damage is extensive. A wooden climbing frame and large play tire have been both destroyed in the blaze. Gardaí and Dublin Fire Brigade were called to the scene at around 3:30 yesterday afternoon, and firefighters later brought the fire under control. This is the third suspected arson attack at the playground in less than a year. The previous fire caused almost €500,000 worth of damage and forced the park to close for several months. Following major repair works, Diamond Park had only reopened earlier this year.
0: Jared the Monk Hutch is polling well just days out from the Dublin Central by-election. Friday's poll from the Irish Times and TG Cahir showed the candidate accounting for around 14% of first preference votes in the constituency. He's behind only Janice Boylan of Sinn Féin and the Social Democrats' Daniel Ennis. However, political correspondent 98FM's political correspondent John Defoe says he might struggle with transfers.
2: He'll probably get a good wallop of transfers from Malachy Steenson, who was in the sort of high single digits in this particular poll, and then stop. That's what we saw at the general election. That's kind of what happened. I think he got more than 60% of Malachy Steenson's transfers when it came there. It's where does he pick up anything else?
0: A woman has died after being hit by a car in Loughlinstown. The pedestrian, who is in her 20s, was struck while walking on the N11 Bray Road just before midnight last night. She was pronounced dead at the scene and the road remains closed this afternoon for a forensic exam. The Public Expenditure Minister has slammed budget calls from the opposition. Jack Chambers said it's not sustainable to keep calling for mini-budgets to deal with the cost of living crisis. The Dublin West TD says he'll be towing the line of financial responsibility when ministers come to him with their budget wish lists.
3: Yes, there are different priorities for different parties. We want to give workers a break and reward work in the context of Budget 2027, but also ensure that we continue to run a surplus and protect Ireland's future.
0: Ambulance workers could return to strike action if no meaningful progress is made towards solving a pay dispute, according to Trade Union Unite. Last week, National Ambulance Service workers engaged in a 24-hour work stoppage, with a further 48-hour stoppage scheduled for this week suspended. The union's now warning that they'll be back on the picket lines if their demands aren't met. The Justice Minister intends to introduce laws banning the possession and distribution of violent pornography. The proposed legislation would outlaw pornography that depicts sexual and physical violence, with Minister Jim O'Callaghan intending to bring the legislation to Cabinet within the next 8 weeks. Here's Director of the Sexual Exploitation Research and Policy Institute, Ruth Breslin.
4: They are learning, going to pornography essentially to learn how to behave in a sexual encounter. They're being confronted with a whole host of sexual violence, but they're beginning to believe, and this is young men and boys in particular, that this is what's expected and required of them when it comes to a sexual encounter.
0: The World Health Organization says there's been at least 80 suspected deaths after an Ebola outbreak in Africa. It's been described as a public health emergency of international concern following the cases in the Democratic Republic of Congo and in Uganda. Professor Kingston Mills of Trinity College says a vaccine isn't yet available, but could be created quite quickly.
5: I don't imagine that it would be necessary for use outside of the areas around the Congo and in the Congo. So I don't think we're going to see a situation where we're going to have mass vaccination.
0: 18 people have been arrested following disorder at the Scottish Premiership final. 5 people, including 2 officers, were injured after Celtic's title win over Hearts, where missiles, including glass bottles, were thrown at police. And finally, thousands of people are set to attend the flagship Africa Day event at the Royal Hospital Kilmainham in Dublin today. The annual festival, organised by the Department of Foreign Affairs and the City Council, will feature live music, dance, food, art and a cultural village showcasing the diversity of the African continent. Africa Day events are also taking place in towns and cities across the country throughout May. And now you're up to date on 98.
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0: Well, Hamir Halgrimsson has named his team for the Republic of Ireland's upcoming friendlies with Qatar and Canada. A number of young players are included, with the likes of Jaden Ume, Mason Melia and Cork City's Conor Brann all set to get game time, while Seamus Coleman's involved for the first time since announcing his departure from Everton. Today's Premier League football is underway, with Manchester United hosting Nottingham Forest this afternoon. Matheus Cunha and Luke Shaw have the Red Devils 2-1 up. Later on, Brentford, Brighton and Fulham are all in action as they take on Crystal Palace, Leeds and Wolves respectively. Then the late game sees West Ham take on Newcastle. In Gaelic games, Dublin have won a 16th consecutive Leinster Ladies football final. They beat Kildare thanks to two late goals from Caoimhe O'Connor and Niamh Crowley. The Dubs could end the day with a double. The men's footballers have just gotten their final underway with Meath, with Lake County getting the opening score there. In rugby, Ireland will wrap up their Six Nations campaign against Scotland within the hour. A record crowd is expected at the Aviva Stadium, with kickoff set for 2:30. In golf, American Alex Smalley has a 2-shot lead going into the final round of the PGA Championship. Rory McIlroy remains in contention, just 3 shots off the top. He says he's feeling relaxed ahead of the final round.
7: Yeah, I'll watch a little bit. If I'll go back to the house and put the feet up. I started Batman: The Dark Knight last night, so I'll try to finish that. It's one of my go-tos.
0: Borg Harrington is next best of the Irish on level par, while Shane Lowry's just started his final day on 4 over. To access 3 free Off the Ball podcasts a month, sign into the Go Loud app now.
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0: The rain's on its way, but still mostly dry for the moment. Right now, it's 11 degrees.
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9: Oh my goodness, what a cash machine winner we had on Friday. Paul picked up the phone within 5 rings. He had the correct cash amount, and oh my god, he is buzzing this weekend. He said the first thing he's going to do, book a holiday. Can you imagine the type of holiday Paul is going to book? With €250,000 sitting in his bank account. 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All the details on how we can make that happen on the way. 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But first, let's get into Dublin's best music mix. Drake on the way, gonna play 54 Ultra as well. But first up, it's Nelly Furtado.
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We are playing Dublin's best music mix for your Sunday afternoon. Disclosure, White Noise plays in just a sec, and all the details on how you could be over 200 grand richer with 98 FM's cash machine on the way.

0: 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It's Sunday afternoon with Paul Badass. Hello, hello. It is a bit of a crazy day, weather-wise, in Dublin this afternoon. It's raining, then it's summer, then it's somehow nighttime, and then repeat. So I don't know what your plans are for the rest of your Sunday afternoon. It could be literally anything from picnics to staying inside under a blanket. But whatever you are getting up to, 98FM will be your sound check. And remember, if you are heading out and about, you can take us with you. 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You can bring us everywhere you go this Sunday. And let us know what you want to hear, because you know, my favourite thing to do on a Sunday afternoon is soundtrack whatever you're vibing. 0877 98 98 98. You can get in touch with us by text or by WhatsApp. On the way in the next few, we're going to play Jax Jones and MNEK, Where Did You Go? Cat's Eye, Gabrielle on the way. So many people have been on looking for that. And also, I'm so happy that Sarah's requested the current song that I'm obsessed with at the moment, BB Rexha, New Religion on the way.
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0: New Religion on the way in just a sec. 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
1: Cheers, Paul. So starting with soccer, and Hamer Haugamson has named his team for the Republic of Ireland's upcoming friendlies with Qatar and Canada. Seamus Coleman returns to the squad for the first time since announcing his imminent departure from Everton, while Celtic title winner Liam Scales is also included. A number of young players are set to get game time, including the likes of Jaden Uma, Mason Melia and Cork City's Conor Brann. Ireland play host to Qatar on Thursday the 28th of May, with the squad heading to Canada then on the 6th of June. Manchester United have taken a controversial victory over Nottingham Forest in the opening Premier League game of the day. They've won 3-2 at Old Trafford, with Brian Mbeumo hitting the winner at Old Trafford. He appeared to handle the ball in the lead-up to United's second, but the referee deemed the goal legal. And Bruno Fernandes has now matched the assist record in the league. That's now 20 for him this season. In Gaelic Games, Dublin are looking to get back to winning ways in the Leinster Football Championship this afternoon. They were kings of the province for so long, but they lost their title last year. They have the chance to regain it today in the final with Westmeath. It's still in the first half there in that one, but Dublin lead by 6-4 at HQ. There was good news as well, a double still on the cards as two late goals helped the Jackies retain their Leinster Ladies football title at Croke Park. Caoimhe O'Connor and Niamh Crowley hit the net late on to leave it 2-12-2-6 over Kildare in the decider. That's 13 Leinster wins in a row for them. In rugby, England have a Grand Slam decider away to title rivals France in the final match of this season's Women's Six Nations. The holders are going for a 38th straight victory there. Before that, Ireland are playing host to Scotland in front of an expected record crowd at the Aviva Stadium. Scott Beaman's side looking to secure third place in the championship with their third home win of the campaign. That one has just kicked off. And Wales will end the tournament at bottom of the table. They were smashed 43-24 by Italy in their final game. And Roy McIlroy is looking to add another major title to his collection this evening. The Masters champion is just three shots off the lead ahead of the final round at the PGA Championship in Pennsylvania. Alex Smalley is the man to catch at 6-under par. Shane Lowry remains on 4-over after two holes of his final round, while Padraig Harrington goes from evens later. To access three free off-the-ball podcasts a month, sign into the Go Loud app now.

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0: Yes, our Cash Machine continues to change lives every single week by topping up bank accounts with, frankly, obscene amounts of cash. We just did it on Friday. Paul picked up the phone within five rings, and this is how it went down.
2: Let's do it. How much in the cash machine?
3: 250,000.
2: Congratulations, Paul. Well done.
3: Thanking you.
2: Holidays. Have you been on one yet?
3: I haven't, but I will be shortly.
2: €250,000 is massive. And enjoy the party this weekend.
3: Oh, they done.
0: Oh my God, €250,000 direct into Paul's bank account. I think all Pauls should have €250,000 dropped into their bank accounts, right? Seems only fair. Anyways, there's no need for you to be jealous of our latest winner, because the cash machine, it's never empty for long. It's already getting ready to pay out again, only this time, it could be landing in your current account. But for that to happen, you'll need the exact amount. And that is €200,000. Exactly, yes. €200,000. Oh my God, what would you spend it on? What'd be the first thing you'd buy? You can buy a lot with €200,000. Do you know what? We're getting ahead of ourselves. 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Could be your phone number we start ringing after 3 o'clock next Friday. 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Pick it up within five rings. Tell us there's €200,000 sitting in our cash machine, and that'll become no more, because it'll vacate our cash machine and lodge itself into your bank account. Good luck.
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0: plays in mere minutes. On the way already, we got Calvin Harris, Khalees, Bruno Mars, and we'll kick things off with Jamiroquai, Cosmic Girl, on the way in just a few here on 98FM. 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

0: At 3, I'm David Seagrave. Good afternoon. Ambulance workers are prepared to escalate industrial action if enhanced pay scales aren't delivered, according to their trade union. Unite says it will engage in talks with the HSE and National Ambulance Service tomorrow following the cancellation of a 48-hour work stoppage that was due to take place next Tuesday. Regional officer Owen Drummy says the public have shown great support for the emergency medics.
1: Frontline ambulance workers are being failed by political and managerial inaction. Essentially, these workers carry the ambulance service through some of the most difficult periods in the history of the health service. They continue to respond during the COVID-19 pandemic through chronic staffing shortages, escalating demand and increasing pressures.
0: Gerard the Monk coach is polling well just days out from the Dublin Central by-election. Friday's poll from the Irish Times and TG Cahir showed the candidate accounting for around 14% of first preference votes in the constituency. He's behind only Janice Boylan of Sinn Féin and the Social Democrats' Daniel Ennis. However, 98FM's political correspondent Sean Defoe says he might struggle with transfers.
2: He'll probably get a good wallop of transfers from Malachy Steenson, who was in the sort of high single digits in this particular poll, and then stop. That's what we saw at the general election. That's kind of what happened. I think he got more than 60% of Malachy Steenson's transfers when it came there. It's where does he pick up anything else?
0: Gardaí are at the scene of a collision on the M50. It happened near Junction 17, heading southbound, with no injuries reported yet. Traffic in the area has been impacted, and Gardaí are urging motorists to take alternative routes where possible. The Public Expenditure Minister has slammed budget calls from the opposition. Jack Chambers has said it's not sustainable to keep calling for mini budgets to deal with the cost of living crisis. The Dublin West TD says he'll be towing the line of financial responsibility when ministers come to him with their budget wish lists.
3: Yes, there are different priorities for different parties. We want to give workers a break and reward work in the context of Budget 2027, but also ensure that we continue to run a surplus and protect Ireland's future.
0: A fire has caused extensive damage to a park in the north inner city. The playground at Diamond Park has been targeted in a number of suspected arson attacks in recent years. 98FM's chief reporter Barry White has more.
4: I'm standing here at Diamond Park, where the damage is extensive. A wooden climbing frame and large play tire have been both destroyed in the blaze. Gardaí and Dublin Fire Brigade were called to the scene at around 3:30 yesterday afternoon, and firefighters later brought the fire under control. This is the third suspected arson attack at the playground in less than a year. The previous fire caused almost €500,000 worth of damage and forced the park to close for several months. Following major repair works, Diamond Park had only reopened earlier this year.
0: The Justice Minister is looking to introduce laws banning the possession and distribution of violent pornography. The proposed legislation would outlaw pornography that depicts sexual and physical violence, with Minister Jim O'Callaghan intending to bring the legislation to Cabinet within the next 8 weeks. Here's Director of the Sexual Exploitation Research and Policy Institute, Ruth Breslin.
5: They are learning, going to pornography essentially to learn how to behave in a sexual encounter. They're being confronted with a whole host of sexual violence, but they're beginning to believe, and this is young men and boys in particular, that this is what's expected and required of them when it comes to a sexual encounter.
0: The World Health Organization says there's been at least 80 suspected deaths after an Ebola outbreak in Africa. It's been described as a public health emergency of international concern following the cases in the Democratic Republic of Congo and Uganda. Professor Kingston Mills from Trinity College says a vaccine isn't yet available but could be created quite quickly.
6: I don't imagine that it would be necessary for use outside of the areas around the Congo and in the Congo. So I don't think we're going to see a situation where we're going to have mass vaccination.
0: And a Japanese company that makes robot wolves is struggling to keep up with demand as the country faces more bear attacks. A record number of bear sightings have been reported in recent months, mainly in the country's northern prefectures. As such, more people are using the company's animatronic wolves to scare bears away, leading to a surge in orders. And now you're up to date on 98.
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0: Dublin are on course for a provincial double this afternoon. They lead Westmeath by 14 points to 9 in the men's Leinster football final. Cormac Costello has scored 4 points for Dublin, with Brandon Kelly also sending over 3 for the Lake County at Croke Park. Earlier on, late goals from Niamh Crowley and Caoimhe O'Connor helped Dublin to secure a 13th consecutive Leinster senior ladies football title. They beat Kildare by 2-12 to 2-6 at Croke Park. In soccer, Manchester United have beaten Nottingham Forest 3-2 in the Premier League. Bruno Fernandes added his name into the history books, totalling the league's assist record of 20 for a season. Brentford and Brighton are continuing their push for European qualification in their respective fixtures, with Crystal Palace and Leeds, with both of those just getting underway, while Seamus Coleman is on the bench for Everton's match with Sunderland, and Fulham are taking on Wolves. West Ham will look to keep their survival hopes alive at Newcastle later on. Boss Nuno Espirito Santo is hoping his side don't let the occasion get to them.
9: The situation is decisive, yes. That will change the approach of the players. I hope not. I hope they stay focused, doing their tasks, try to ignore what's coming around, try to ignore the ifs and the anxiety of different scenarios, focus on what you have.
0: And in rugby, Ireland are 26-0 up against Scotland on the final day of their Women's Six Nations campaign. Robin O'Connor and Cliona Maloney-McDonald are among the try scorers at the Aviva Stadium. To access 3 free Off The Ball podcasts a month, sign into the Go Loud app now.
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0: Scattered showers and quite breezy out there. Right now, it's 11 degrees.
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10: So just think about it, this day next week you could be doing whatever you're doing now, only with a much bigger smile on your face. 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Be guaranteed to put a smile on my face, tell you that much. How can you become the next Cash Machine winner? Well, I'll tell you in just a few. Let's get back into Dublin's best music mix now. Calvin Harris on the way. Gonna play Bruno Mars as well, but all after Jamiroquai. It's Cosmic Girl.

0: get outside this afternoon in Dublin, right? The sunshine in your life, though, the real sunshine in your life, returns tomorrow morning, just after 7 a.m. here on 98FM with Rebecca and Brendan on 98FM's Big Breakfast, where just after 8 a.m. they'll of course be playing the game everybody wants to play. So much so, I made everyone in my house yesterday shut up so I could play it when I was listening to the best of 98FM's Big Breakfast. I played yesterday morning, and I would have won! I matched all three words with Rebecca yesterday morning. It's a shame I can't play, but you can. And you can do it just after 8 a.m. tomorrow morning with some whopper prizes up for grabs. Everything from cinema tickets to hotel vouchers to inflatable toys. You name it, it's up for grabs tomorrow morning when they play just after 8 a.m. here on 98FM. But back to right now. More Dublin's best music mix to come in the next few minutes. Going to play In Vogue, Kenya Grace to come as well, and Lost Frequencies. Are you with me? On the way.
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0: 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Playing Dublin's best music mix for your Sunday afternoon. On the way in the next few minutes, going to play Paul, Russell and Trevor Kind. But first, let's get on your latest sport with Aidan.
1: Yeah, thanks very much, Paul. So starting with Gaelic games, and Dublin set to miss out on a provincial double in Gaelic football this afternoon. They trail Westmeath by 21 points to 18 late on in the men's Leinster football final. Cormac Costello has scored 6 points for the Dubs, but Brandon Kelly has sent over 4 for the Lake County in response. It is about 3 minutes to go at Croke Park. Earlier on, late goals from Niamh Crowley and Caoimhe O'Connor helped the Dubs to secure a 13th consecutive Leinster ladies football title. They beat Kildare by 212 to 26 at Croke Park. Limerick and Waterford are getting their Munster Hurling Championship underway at the Gaelic Grounds. A victory for the league winners would end the reign of the All-Ireland champions Tipperary. Waterford need a win themselves to keep alive their chances of qualifying from the round robin for the first time. Latest score in that one, it's Limerick 10 points, Waterford 14 points, but Waterford with the win there. In soccer, Manchester United have beaten Nottingham Forest by 3-2 in the Premier League. Bruno Fernandes added his name into the history books, totaling the league's assist record of 20 for a season. Creven Kelleher has given away a penalty, which was converted to give Crystal Palace a 1-0 lead away at Brentford. Wolves are going down, but they're going with a bang. They lead Fulham by 1-0. It's scoreless in the other 3 o'clock kickoffs. Everton 0, Sunderland 0, and Leeds 0, Brighton 0. West Ham look to keep their survival hopes alive at Newcastle this evening. Boss Nuno Espirito Santo is hoping his side don't let the occasion get to him.
2: The situation is decisive, yes. That will change the approach of the players. I hope not. I hope they stay focused, doing their tasks, try to ignore what's coming around, try to ignore the ifs and the anxiety of different scenarios, focus on what you have.
1: A win for West Ham would put Spurs into the drop zone. In rugby, Ireland are 47-0 up on Scotland on the final day of the Women's Six Nations campaign. Robin O'Connor, Aoife Wafer and Cliona Maloney-McDonald among the try scorers at the Aviva Stadium. Over 32,000 watching there. And in golf, Rory McIlroy feels he still has a chance of clinching back-to-back major titles tonight. The Masters champion will tee off from 3 under par on the final day of the PGA Championship. He's 3 strokes off the leader, Alex Smalley. Patrick Harrington goes out from level par later, while Shane Lowry is 4 over after 8 holes today. To access 3 free off the ball podcasts a month, download the Go Loud app now.

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0: You just don't know. It's 98.98 FM with Baby Cakes. Sunday afternoon with Paul Vanass. We're playing Dublin's Best Music Mix. What are you getting up to this Sunday? The sun seems to have reappeared for its 17th brief appearance of this Sunday, I think. How long is it going to hang around for? Nobody knows. But make the most of it. Get out into it. We'll be your soundtrack. Whatever you're getting up to this afternoon. Whether we walk the dog, making a very quick attempt to do some gardening. Got to be quick. Or if you're just chilling out indoors today. Whatever you're getting up to. Let us know what it is. Let us know what we can play for you. 0877 98 98 98. I'll get it on for you. Missy Elliott on the way in the next few minutes. Going to play Jay-Z as well. And Kenya Grace Strangers is next.
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1: 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Claire Byrne has entered the studio. And Claire Byrne was playing Matchy Matchy this morning. 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
1: I wanna dance by water beneath the Mexican sky. 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Are you with me? 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

0: At 4, I'm David Seagrave. Good afternoon. A suspected arson attack has caused extensive damage in Diamond Park here in Dublin. It's the third time it's happened at the playground in less than a year. Local families arrived there this morning to find parts of it destroyed. One mother says her daughter was devastated when they realised they wouldn't be able to use the park.
1: I'm surprised and shocked at the same time because it's a lovely park and it's a pity that kids cannot access it. I believe it's the teenagers that are doing that. So, yeah, it's a pity. It's sad to see that.
0: Four people have been killed on the roads in the last 24 hours. A pedestrian was hit by a car here in Dublin, while three men died following two separate collisions in Donegal. 98FM's Ella Anderson reports.
2: It's been a tragic weekend on Irish roads with four young lives lost. A woman in her 20s was pronounced dead at the scene after she was hit by a car on the N11 Bray Road in Loughlinstown, Dublin, shortly after midnight last night. While Donegal has been rocked by two fatal crashes, a man in his 20s was critically injured when the car he was driving crashed in Ardmore near Muff at around 9:45 last night. He later died in hospital. That follows a separate crash on the N15 near Donegal Town yesterday afternoon, which claimed the lives of two men in their 20s and 30s. Gardaí are appealing to anyone who witnessed the collisions or has dashcam footage that could help in their investigations to come forward.
0: Ambulance workers are prepared to escalate industrial action if enhanced pay scales aren't delivered, according to their trade union. Unite says it will engage in talks with the HSC and National Ambulance Service tomorrow following the cancellation of a 48-hour work stoppage that was due to take place next Tuesday. Regional officer Owen Drummy says the public have shown great support for the emergency medics.
3: Frontline ambulance workers are being failed by political and managerial inaction. Essentially, these workers carried the ambulance service through some of the most difficult periods in the history of the health service. They continue to respond during the COVID-19 pandemic through chronic staffing shortages, escalating demand and increasing pressures.
0: Violent pornography could soon be made illegal. The Justice Minister intends to introduce legislation banning the possession and distribution of porn depicting physical abuse such as strangulation and slapping. The majority of 15 and 16-year-olds have been exposed to violence in pornography, according to the Sexual Exploitation Research and Policy Institute. Here's its director, Ruth Breslin.
4: We need to make sure that no one under 18 is exposed to this level of sexual violence, and at the same time, we need to be addressing the problematic content in pornography. So much pornography we see does not show or demonstrate consent.
0: Jared the Monk coach is polling well just days out from the Dublin Central by-election. Friday's poll from the Irish Times and TG Cahir showed the candidate accounting for around 14% of first preference votes in the constituency. He's behind only Janice Boylan of Sinn Féin and the Social Democrats' Daniel Ennis. However, 98FM's political correspondent Sean Defoe says he might struggle with transfers.
5: He'll probably get a good wallop of transfers from Malachy Steenson, who was in the sort of high single digits in this particular poll, and then stop. That's what we saw at the general election. That's kind of what happened. I think he got more than 60% of Malachy Steenson's transfers when it came there. It's where does he pick up anything else?
0: The public expenditure minister has slammed budget calls from the opposition. Jack Chambers has said it's not sustainable to keep calling for mini budgets to deal with the cost of living crisis. The Dublin West TD says he'll be towing the line of financial responsibility when ministers come to him with their budget wish lists.
6: Yes, there are different priorities for different parties. We want to give workers a break and reward work in the context of budget 2027. But also ensure that we continue to run a surplus and protect Ireland's future.
0: And Graham Norton has explained why he never shares a flight home with the UK Eurovision act. Speaking to The Guardian, the Cork native said it's a long time to spend with someone who's probably not very happy. This year's UK entry came last with just a single point. And now you're up to date on 98.
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0: Dublin and Westmeath have gone to extra time in their Leinster Senior Football Final. Davy Byrne and Senan Baker exchanged points in the closing stages of normal time as it finished 22 points apiece after 70 minutes at Croke Park. But the Lake County have since raced ahead and are now leading by 7 points in the second half of extra time. Earlier on, Lake Gulls' Niamh Crowley and Caoimhe O'Connor helped the Dublin ladies to a 13th consecutive Leinster football title. They beat Kildare 2-12-2-6 at Croke Park. In soccer, Bruno Fernandes equaled the Premier League record for most goal assists in a season in Manchester United's 3-2 win over Nottingham Forest. Elsewhere, Keith Andrews Brentford are drawing 1-1 against Crystal Palace, while it's also 1-1 between Fulham and Wolves. Everton lead 1-0 at home to Sunderland. That's goalless between Leeds and Brighton. Later on, West Ham look to keep their survival hopes alive at Newcastle. Their relegation rivals Tottenham don't play until Tuesday, and boss Nuno Espirito Santo says his side can only focus on their own games.
8: Every game is a must-win game. So nothing has changed. The importance of the points are the same. The situation is decisive, yes.
0: In rugby, Ireland are easing to victory against Scotland on the final day of the Women's Six Nations. Aoife Wafer has scored 2 of Ireland's 8 tries at the Aviva Stadium. And in golf, Rory McIlroy feels he still has a chance of clinching back-to-back major golf titles tonight. The Masters champion will tee off from 3 under par on the final day of the PGA Championship, 3 strokes behind leader Alex Smalley. To access 3 free Off The Ball podcasts a month, sign into the Go Loud app now.
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0: Sunny spells being interrupted by showers in parts. Right now it's 12 degrees.
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10: So I'd be the first thing you'd buy if you had €200,000 land in your bank account. 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

Afternoon with Paul Manas, and it was a very good afternoon for a different Paul on Friday when he picked up the phone within five rings. He had the correct cash amount, and now he's over a quarter of a million euro richer. Congratulations again to Paul. He said the first thing he's going to do this weekend is book himself the holiday of a lifetime. You can only imagine the type of holiday you can buy with a six-digit sum in your bank account, right? But then again, there's no need to imagine, because for you, it could be a reality. Because the cash machine is already getting ready to pay out again. This time, it could be paying out to you. The amount up for grabs? 200,000 euro. Yes, another life-changing sum of 200 grand. Be pretty sweet to win that next Friday, right? Well, for your chance to win, head over to 98fm.com/cash machine. That's where you can enter to play online. You can do it using Google Pay. You can do it

0: 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Or if you want to do it by text, you can still do it that way. Text cash to 57557. That's cash to 57557. Online or by text, whichever way you do it, do it before 3 o'clock next Friday. Because that's when lines close. That's when we'll be calling one insanely lucky person back. Could be your phone that starts ringing after 3 o'clock next Friday. No one ever suspects it's going to be their phone that gets the cash machine call. But if it is you next Friday, pick it up within those all-important five rings. You know the deal by now. Collect yourself, calm yourself, and then clearly tell Barry the amount in our cash machine is 200,000 euro. And Barry will then tell you the amount in your bank account is 200,000 euro. Good luck.
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0: Backstreet Boys with Everybody. Back, right, Rita Ora on the way in just a sec. First, Aidan's here with all your latest sport news.
1: Yeah, some sad news as well for Dublin supporters. It wasn't to be for their footballers as they attempted to win back the Leinster football title this afternoon. Despite dragging Westmeath to extra time at Croke Park, it's the Lake County who are celebrating after a 228-26 point win at HQ. Jack Duncan and Brian Cooney with the goals in those extra periods, while Cormac Costello top scored for Dean Rock's men with 8 points today. That's just a second ever provincial crown for Westmeath, while Dublin's wait to return to the top table goes into a third year. Earlier on, late goals from Niamh Crowley and Caoimhe O'Connor helped the ladies footballers to a 13th consecutive Leinster football title. They beat Kildare by 212-26 at Croker. In soccer then, Manchester United have beaten Nottingham Forest by 3-2 in the Premier League. Bruno Fernandes added his name into the history books, totaling the league's assist record for 20 for the season. The United captain says he got there in the end.
2: Everything they can to score from my passes. Was probably moments today that I should have passed instead of shoot, and still I got the shot, but I'm very happy for the assist. But more than that, I'm very happy for the win and to finish the season on a high.
1: Crystal Palace lead Brentford 2-1 with Adam Wharton putting them ahead there. It's Everton 1, Sunderland 1, also 1-1 between Wolves and Fulham, while Leeds and Brighton remains goalless. West Ham look to keep their survival hopes alive at Newcastle this evening. A win for the Hammers would put Tottenham into the relegation zone before they face rivals Chelsea next week. In rugby, Ireland have strolled to a 54-5 victory over Scotland on the final day of the Women's Six Nations. Aoife Wafer crossed over twice, with over 31,000 fans watching on at the Aviva Stadium. And Rory McIlroy feels he still has a chance of clinching back-to-back major titles tonight. The Master Champion will tee off from 3-under par on the final day of the PGA Championship. He's 3 strokes behind the leader, Alex Smalley. It's Padraig Harrington who will go out from level par later this hour, while Shane Lowry is 3-over after 12 holes today. To access 3 free off-the-ball podcasts a month, sign into the Go Loud app now.

0: on 98 FM. Sunday afternoon with Paul Van Ass and Maroon 5. They're making their long return, long overdue return, back to Dublin. It's been over a decade since Maroon 5 were here. A decade! Actually feels like just yesterday I was there. Anyway, they're coming back. They're going to play Malahide Castle on June 30th. You know all the songs, but you know the words to every Maroon 5 song, and you don't even know it. You probably know the moves as well, like Jagger. Tickets are on sale right now, but we want you to win them all this weekend here on 98 FM. We're giving you a chance to head along on us. All you got to do is answer this really simple question. Which of these is an actual Maroon 5 song? Is it A, This Dove, B, This Love, or C, This Glove? So is it This Dove, This Love, or This Glove? Which one of those is a Maroon 5 song? Drop me a text right now. Let me know the answer and all your details. 0877 98 98 98. I'll pick a winner before the end of the show. You can be heading to see Maroon 5 in Malahide Castle on June 30th, thanks to 98 FM. Back to right now, more Dublin's best music mix on the way in just a tick. Liberty X, Lady Gaga, and Ariana Grande all to come. Here we go.
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0: 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Right, more of Dublin's best music mix plays in just a couple of minutes' time. Got Lisa, Doja Cat and Ray, Born Again on the way. Going to play Ultra Natte, MK and Crystal Dior to come as well. And as if that wasn't enough, all the details you need to claim yourself 200 grand on the way.
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0: At 5, I'm David Seagrave. Good evening. It's looking like a two-horse race to replace Pascal Donoghue in Dublin Central. Danny Lennis of the Sock Dems and Sinn Féin's Janice Boylan are the front runners, according to an opinion poll from the Irish Times and TG Cahir. 98FM's political correspondent Sean Defoe says there's still a chance of a surprise option winning the seat.
1: It does look like that will play out as a battle of the left between the two, and that it's early advantage Ennis. Now, one thing to say with this particular poll is there is a 4% or 4-point margin of error, which is quite significant. It could very much change the game, and this turnout is expected to be quite low.
0: A suspected arson attack has caused extensive damage to a park in the north inner city. It's the third time a fire has broken out at the playground in Diamond Park in less than a year. Local families arrived there this morning to find parts of it destroyed. One mother says her daughter was devastated when they realised they wouldn't be able to use the park.
2: I'm surprised and shocked at the same time, because it's a lovely park and it's a pity that the kids cannot access it. I believe it's the teenagers that are doing that. So yeah, it's a pity. it's sad to see that.
0: Four people have been killed on the roads in the last 24 hours. A pedestrian was hit by a car here in Dublin, while three men died following two separate collisions in Donegal. 98FM's Ella Anderson reports.
3: It's been a tragic weekend on Irish roads, with four young lives lost. A woman in her 20s was pronounced dead at the scene after she was hit by a car on the N11 Bray Road in Loughlinstown, Dublin, shortly after midnight last night. While Donegal has been rocked by two fatal crashes, a man in his 20s was critically injured when the car he was driving crashed in Ardmore near Muff at around 9:45 last night. He later died in hospital. That follows a separate crash on the N15 near Donegal town yesterday afternoon, which claimed the lives of two men in their 20s and 30s. Gardaí are appealing to anyone who witnessed the collisions or has dashcam footage that could help in their investigations to come forward.
0: Public Expenditure Minister Jack Chambers says he'll be prioritising protecting the public purse during budget negotiations with other ministers. The upcoming budget is expected to have a cost of living package, with ministers in Fianna Fáil and Fine Gael under pressure. The Dublin West TD says they'll need to play it safe.
4: What I see from a lot of the opposition is parties who would slow things even more. Some of them opposing the critical infrastructure bill, some of them who seek to bureaucratise and complicate much of the systems that we have today.
0: Violent pornography could soon be made illegal. The Justice Minister intends to introduce legislation banning the possession and distribution of porn depicting physical abuse such as strangulation and slapping. The majority of 15 and 16-year-olds have been exposed to violence in pornography, according to the Sexual Exploitation Research and Policy Institute. Here's Director Ruth Breslin.
5: We need to make sure that no one under 18 is exposed to this level of sexual violence, and at the same time, we need to be addressing the problematic content in pornography. So much pornography we see does not show or demonstrate consent.
0: Ambulance workers are prepared to escalate industrial action if enhanced pay scales aren't delivered, according to their trade union. Unite says it will engage in talks with the HSE and National Ambulance Service tomorrow, following the cancellation of a 48-hour work stoppage that was due to take place next Tuesday. Regional officer Owen Drummy says the public have shown great support for the emergency medics.
6: Frontline ambulance workers are being failed by political and managerial inaction. Essentially, these workers carried the ambulance service through some of the most difficult periods in the history of the health service. They continue to respond during the COVID-19 pandemic through chronic staffing shortages, escalating demand and increasing pressures.
0: And an unread copy of a Harry Potter book could fetch around €11,500 at auction. The rare first edition of The Philosopher's Stone was sold for just a fiver when it was released almost 30 years ago, according to the Daily Record. The book's owner only discovered it while clearing out her attic 29 years after receiving it. And now you're up to date on 98.
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0: Dublin missed out on a chance to bring the Delaney Cup back to the capital this afternoon. They were defeated 228 to 26 points in extra time by Westmeath, who won their second ever Leinster title and first in over 20 years. Before that, the Dublin ladies footballers made it 13 provincial titles in a row. They beat Kildare 212 to 26. In soccer, Brentford have kept their European hopes alive after scoring a late goal to draw 2-2 against Crystal Palace. Sunderland's 3-1 victory at Everton also keeps them in the hunt for continental football. West Ham are at Newcastle this evening, and now a win will take them out of the Premier League relegation zone. Earlier on, Manchester United were 3-2 winners against Nottingham Forest, and manager Michael Carrick was happy with his side.
13: We made some really good strides as a group, as a team and as a group and as a club. It's easy to get to the stage, and I've been part of it myself, and that extra spark's not there. But so I think to finish like we did for so many reasons was a good day for us, yeah, for sure.
0: Ireland have finished their Women's Six Nations campaign on a high. Brittany Hogan and Aoife Wafer scored two tries each in a 54-5 rout of Scotland at the Aviva Stadium. Scott Beaman's side scored eight tries in all. And finally to golf, Rory McIlroy feels he still has a chance of clinching back-to-back major golf titles tonight. The Masters champion will tee off from 3 under par on the final day of the PGA Championship, 3 strokes behind leader Alex Smalley. To access 3 free Off The Ball podcasts a month, sign into the Go Loud app now.
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0: The sun's starting to shine again, but there's still a risk of showers as the evening goes on. Right now, it's 12 degrees.
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14: So Paul became the latest winner of 98FM's Cash Machine on Friday. He picked up the phone to Barry's call within those all-important 5 rings. 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All the details and how we can be giving it away to you on the way. 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Lisa, Doja Cat and Ray on the way. MK to come in a sec. But first, it's Ultranate.
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How deep is your love on 98FM? So tomorrow morning, well refreshed after the weekend off, bright-eyed and bushy-tailed, Rebecca and Brendan will be back on your radio with 98FM's Big Breakfast. And as with any week, chaos is ahead on the show, but no more chaos than what happens after 8 a.m. every morning here on 98FM. I'm of course talking about Matchy Matchy. It's chaos, it's catchy, it's Matchy Matchy, and it is exactly everything on the tin there. All you gotta do is match three words with either Rebecca or Brendan. It sounds like the simplest game in the world, right? Only for both Reb and Bren are eccentric. Which makes the game a little bit more complicated than it should be. But if you do manage to match three words with either of them, there's some whopper prizes up for grabs. Like flight vouchers, holiday vouchers, concert tickets, power tools. I think we had air fryers and power washers up for grabs only recently. Both of those, once in my life. But alas, I can't play Matchy Matchy. You can, just after 8 a.m. tomorrow morning here on 98FM. Back to right now though, more Dublin's best music mix on the way. Gonna play Blob Sinclair and give you all the details on how you can win that 200 grand with 98FM's cash machine. 98FM.

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0: Sinclair, Love Generation on 98FM, Pink Pantress and Zara Larsson stateside in a sec. But first, let's get all your latest sport. Aidan's here.
1: Yeah, cheers, Paul. So starting with Gaelic games, and it wasn't to be for the Dublin footballers as they attempted to win back their Leinster football title this afternoon. Despite dragging Westmeath to extra time, it's the Lake County who celebrate tonight after a 228-26 point victory at Croke Park. Jack Duncan and Brian Cooney scored the goals in that extra period, while Cormac Costello top scored for Dean Rock's men with 8 points. That's just the second ever provincial crown for Westmeath, while Dublin's wait to return to the top table goes into a third year. There was better news though for the Dublin ladies footballers. They secured a 13th consecutive Leinster title thanks to late goals from Niamh Crowley and Quiva O'Connor. They beat Kildare 12-26 at headquarters. In soccer then, Brentford kept their European hopes alive after scoring a late goal to draw 2-2 against Crystal Palace. Another good result for Keith Andrews there. Sunderland's 3-1 victory over Everton keeps them in the hunt for continental football. West Ham are at Newcastle this evening, knowing a win will take them out of the Premier League relegation zone and Spurs will replace them. Man United were 3-2 winners in the early game today against Nottingham Forest, and United manager Michael Carrick said he was happy with the performance.
2: We made some really good strides as a group, as a team and as a group and as a club. It's easy to get to the stage and I've been part of it myself and that extra spark's not there, but so I think to finish like we did for so many reasons was a good day for us, yeah, for sure.
1: In rugby, Ireland have finished their Women's Six Nations campaign on a high. Brittany Hogan and Aoife Wafer scored 2 tries each in a 54.25 rout of Scotland at the Aviva Stadium. Scott Beaman's side scoring 8 tries in all today, and over 31,000 people were watching the game in a record home crowd for the women's side. And Roy McIlroy feels he still has a chance of clinching back-to-back major titles tonight. The Masters champion will tee off from 3 under par on the final day of the PGA Championship. He's 3 strokes off the leader, Alex Smalley. To access 3 free off the ball podcasts a month, sign into the Go Loud app now.

0: Sunday afternoon with Paul Donas. We're playing Dublin's best music mix. And if you've been a little bit, you know, of a couch potato this weekend, you've taken the Netflix and chill to the extreme. Not that extreme, but you've, you know, chilled a little bit too much this weekend. And you're like, you know what? 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Tomorrow, back at it, hitting the gym, going for a run, taking the dog on the longest walk of his life. That's your plan for Monday. 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And on there, you'll find a secret version of 98FM, which is called 98FM Dance. And it's exactly what you'd expect it to be. 24/7, 365, non-stop bangers and floor fillers. It is the perfect motivation to knock out that last, you know, kilometer on the treadmill. That last rep on the weights. So may I suggest you download that to power you through your Monday. On the way in the next couple of minutes, I have more of Dublin's best music mix to come. If you want to get something on, let us know what it is. 0877 98 98 98. Go and play Milky on the way. ATB Topic and A7S to come as well. And hang on for Duke DeMont.
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3: Organisers of a wildlife festival have issued a reminder to people buying tickets to dress appropriately.
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3: It's after a misunderstanding saw the event for naturalists confused with one aimed at nudists. In a Facebook post, the event said, after a recent inquiry, we need to clarify the Cumbria Nature Festival is primarily aimed at naturalists, not naturists. While the Cumbria Nature Festival won't feature any nude people, it will offer guided walks and talks about squirrels.
4: Oh, I'm glad they've clarified that.
3: That is Brendan's bits.
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0: 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Right, Emily McAvoy, she's on the way in just a couple of minutes' time, and she needs you 100% to help her choose what to play for the rest of the evening. 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Jazzy on the way, going to play Camila Cabello as well, and Mojo plays next. 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

0: At 6, I'm David Seagrave. Good evening. A young Irishman is one of two people killed in a road crash in Thailand. He's understood to have been a film student here in Dublin. The nationality of a woman who also died in the crash has not yet been confirmed. The Department of Foreign Affairs says it's aware of the case and is providing consular assistance to the family. A 72-hour work stoppage will go ahead later this month if ambulance workers are not offered enhanced pay scales. That's the warning from Unite Trade Union, who'll be joining SIP2 in talks tomorrow with the HSE and National Ambulance Service. Regional officer for the union, Owen Drummy, says workers are continuing with their work to rule and are prepared to escalate.
1: Tomorrow's talks at the Labour Court now represent a very serious opportunity for the HSE to finally engage meaningfully and move this dispute towards a resolution. So in the absence of meaningful progress, our members remain fully prepared to return to picket lines and escalate the industrial action.
0: A playground in the north inner city has been severely damaged in a suspected arson attack. Emergency services were called to the blaze yesterday afternoon. It's the third suspected attack on the playground at Diamond Park in less than a year, after a fire last Halloween caused almost €500,000 in damage. Parents arriving this morning found the park closed off, with one mother saying her daughter was left devastated.
2: I think they refurbished this park and we were happy about it. Regarding RD, I believe they are doing a great job at the moment, and it's really the parents of the teenagers that need to control and know about their kids.
0: It's looking like a two-horse race to replace Pascal Donoghue in Dublin Central. Daniel Ennis of the Sock Dems and Sinn Féin's Janice Boylan are the front-runners, according to an opinion poll from the Irish Times and TG Cahir. 98FM's political correspondent Sean Defoe says there's still a chance of a surprise option winning the seat.
3: It does look like that will play out as a battle of the left between the two, and that it's early advantage Ennis. Now, one thing to say with this particular poll is there is a 4% or a 4-point margin of error, which is quite significant. It could very much change the game, and the turnout is expected to be quite low.
0: Laws banning the possession or distribution of violent pornography will be brought to Cabinet in the next 8 weeks. Justice Minister Jim O'Callaghan's confirmed he is working on the legislation. Director of the Sexual Exploitation Research and Policy Institute, Ruth Breslin, says they're prepared to work with the Department of Justice on the ban.
4: In the drafting of this legislation, I think the wording is going to have to be very careful and very clear. So the types of acts that we're talking about are things like strangulation, things like the depiction of rape and non-consent in pornography, things like gagging, things like very, very forceful, rough, violent sex.
0: The World Health Organization says an Ebola outbreak in Africa is a public health emergency of international concern. At least 80 people are suspected to have died in the Democratic Republic of Congo, as well as one in Uganda. There's currently no vaccine for this strain of Ebola. And Kingston Mills from Trinity College says mRNA technology could be used to make one.
5: Now, it would be relatively easy to adapt the existing vaccine, a new one, against this particular strain using the mRNA technologies.
0: Public Expenditure Minister Jack Chambers says he'll be prioritising protecting the public purse during budget negotiations with other ministers. The upcoming budget is expected to have a cost of living package, with ministers in Fianna Fáil and Fine Gael under pressure. The Dublin West TD says they'll need to play it safe.
6: What I see from a lot of the opposition is parties who would slow things even more. Some of them opposing the Critical Infrastructure Bill, some of them who seek to bureaucratise and complicate much of the systems that we have today.
0: And a Japanese company that makes robot wolves is struggling to keep up with demand as the country faces more bear attacks. A record number of bear sightings have been reported in recent months, mainly in the country's northern areas. As such, more people are using the company's animatronic wolves to scare bears away, leading to a surge in orders. And now you're up to date on 98.
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0: It wasn't to be for the Dublin footballers as they attempted to win back the Leinster football title this afternoon. The Lake County are celebrating a 2-28-26 point victory after extra time at Croke Park. Earlier on, late goals from Niamh Crowley and Caoimhe O'Connor helped the Dublin ladies to a 13th consecutive Leinster football title. They beat Kildare 2-12-26 at HQ. In soccer, Brentford kept their European hopes alive after scoring a late goal to draw 2-2 against Crystal Palace. Sunderland's 3-1 win at Everton also keeps them in the hunt for continental football, while while Leeds defeated Brighton 1-0, effectively ending the Seagulls' hopes of winning a Champions League spot. Earlier on, Manchester United were 3-2 winners against Nottingham Forest. Manager Michael Carrick was happy with his side's performance.
9: We made some really good strides as a group, as a team and as a group and as a club. It's easy to get to the stage and I've been part of it myself and that extra spark's not there. But so I think to finish like we did for so many reasons was a good day for us, yeah, for sure.
0: Today's late kickoff sees Newcastle United 2-0 up against West Ham. In rugby, Ireland have finished their Women's Six Nations campaign on a high. Brittany Hogan and Aoife Waver scored two tries each in a 54-5 hammering of Scotland at the Aviva Stadium. Over 31,000 people were watching in that game, in a record home crowd for the women's team. And in golf, Rory McIlroy feels he still has a chance of clinching back-to-back major golf titles tonight. The Masters champion will tee off from 3 under par on the final day of the PGA Championship, 3 strokes behind leader Alex Smalley. To access 3 free Off The Ball podcasts a month, sign into the Go Loud app now.
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0: Some sun in parts, but still a risk of showers as the evening goes on. Right now, it's 12 degrees.
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10: All right, well, the weather might not be playing ball recently, but the one thing that is not messing around is 98FM's Cash Machine. We are on a winning roll at the moment, and it's not stopping there. With more money to be given away this Friday, keep it here. The amount and details are on the way. Yeah. But first, there are no Sunday scaries around here with bangers like this one. It is Mojo and Lady. Hear me tonight.

The duo of Jazzy and Spritz, that is Can't Deny It, right here on 98FM, the home of Dublin's best music mix. How are we doing? It is Emily McAvoy checking in on this fairly miserable Sunday evening, I hate to say it. But look, it doesn't matter. The tunes are going to keep rolling here and I'm just going to keep the vibes up. How's your weekend been? Have you had a good time? Anything you got up to in particular? Plans for the week ahead? All of that good stuff. Get in touch with me. WhatsApp me 0877 98 98. And I'm going to keep the tunes rolling here with this one. This is Genuine and Pony. 98FM.

0: anthems for your Sunday evening. And that was James Hype and Miggy De La Rosa Ferrari right here on 98FM. And there's more of Dublin's best music mix on the way. Kygo, Khalid and NSYNC and Kelly, a throwback of Girlfriend is on the way.
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definitely one of my favourite songs on the playlist at the moment. That is Kygo, Khalid and Griffin, Save My Love on 98FM. And you want to be saving down this number for the week ahead. That is €200,000. That is how much is in 98FM's cash machine, ready to be given away to a guaranteed winner on Friday after three. Details on how to enter are coming up, but first, a little bit of Cassie. This is Me and You on 98FM.

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0: Well, Cash Machine winners have been in no mood to mess about lately. The Farmer Paul proved that on Friday when he swooped in. He cleared out the cash machine and he took the whole lot home with him.
2: Let's do it. How much in the cash machine?
3: 250,000.
2: Congratulations, Paul. Well done.
3: Thanking you.
2: Holidays. Have you been on one yet?
3: I haven't, but I will be shortly.
2: €250,000 is massive. And enjoy the party this weekend.
3: All day long.
0: Incredible for Paul. Like, such a gent as well. Just thank you. I love that. A real kind of reserved response. I don't think mine would be the same. But anyway, look, it's not me who can win. It is, of course, it could be you. So you'll be delighted to hear that we are gearing up to do it all again this Friday, the 22nd of May after 3, with a guaranteed €200,000 to be won. 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You must get your entry in by 3 o'clock this coming Friday, which is the 22nd of May. The weeks are flying by. My goodness. The cash machine will then randomly pick a number, and it could be you that we're calling during Barry Dunn on 98FM. If you see your phone light up, please answer it within five rings. Tell us the prize amount exactly, and the cash is yours. That is €200,000 on the line here. So please, please make sure to enter. Text cash to 57557, and the very, very best of luck.
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song, no doubt, we're going to be hearing all over Irish festivals this summer. And I have to say, I cannot wait. That is another And 54 Ultra Talk to you right here on 98FM. It's Emily McAvoy here with you, soundtracking your Sunday evening. I hope you are enjoying it so far. And we're going to keep the tunes rolling right now with Zedd and Maren Morris. This is The Middle, 98FM.

0: Pipe and Kelly Lee. That is More Than Friends on 98FM, wrapping up another hour of Dublin's Best Music Mix. It is Emily McAvoy here with you, and I've got plenty more like that lined up and ready to go. After 7, Madonna, Macklemore and Rude. They all play next right here on 98FM.
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0: At 7, I'm David Seagrave. Good evening. A playground in the city centre has been severely damaged after a suspected arson attack yesterday. It's the third blaze to break out at Diamond Park in less than a year after a fire last Halloween caused almost €500,000 in damage. Parents arriving this morning found the park closed off, with one mother saying her daughter was left devastated.
1: I think they refurbished this park and we were happy about it. Regarding RD, I believe they are doing a great job at the moment, and it's really the parents of the teenagers that need to control and know about their kids.
0: A 72-hour work stoppage will go ahead later this month if ambulance workers are not offered enhanced pay scales. That's the warning from Unite Trade Union, who will be joining SIPTU in talks tomorrow with the HSE and National Ambulance Service. Regional Officer for the Union, Owen Drummy, says workers are continuing with their work to rule and are prepared to escalate.
2: Tomorrow's talks at the Labour Court now represent a very serious opportunity for the HSE to finally engage meaningfully and move this dispute towards a resolution. So in the absence of meaningful progress, our members remain fully prepared to return to picket lines and escalate the industrial action.
0: The body of a man has been discovered in the Royal Canal. Gardaí and emergency services were called to the scene at Mayor Street Bridge at around 1:30 this afternoon. The man was removed from the water and was pronounced dead at the scene. His body has been taken to the city morgue, where a post-mortem exam will be conducted. The World Health Organization says an Ebola outbreak in Africa is a public health emergency of international concern. At least 80 people are suspected to have died in the Democratic Republic of Congo and one in Uganda. There's currently no vaccine for this strain of Ebola, and Kingston Mills from Trinity College says mRNA technology could be used to make one.
3: Even though the existing vaccines against Ebola are based on different technology, those vaccines were developed before the mRNA technology really came to the fore. So now it would be relatively easy to adapt the existing vaccine, a new one, against this particular strain using the mRNA technology. So
0: the death toll on the roads this weekend has risen to 4. It follows 2 separate crashes in Donegal. 98FM's Ellen Butler reports.
4: A man in his 20s has become the latest person to lose their life on the roads this weekend. The car he was driving crashed at Ardmore near Muff in County Donegal at around 9:45 last night. He was rushed to Auld Na Gealvin Hospital in Derry in a critical condition and has since passed away. It's the second fatal crash in Donegal in the space of 24 hours. 2 young men were killed and 4 other people were injured in a collision near Donegal town yesterday afternoon. Meanwhile, in Dublin, a pedestrian in her 20s has died after she was hit by a car on the N11 Bray Road in Loughlinstown shortly before midnight. Gardaí are appealing for witnesses to any of the collisions to come forward.
0: Laws banning the possession or distribution of violent pornography will be brought to Cabinet in the next 8 weeks. Justice Minister Jim O'Callaghan's confirmed he is working on the legislation. Director of the Sexual Exploitation Research and Policy Institute, Ruth Breslin, says they're prepared to work with the Department of Justice on the ban.
5: In the drafting of this legislation, I think the wording is going to have to be very careful and very clear. So the types of acts that we're talking about are things like strangulation, things like the depiction of rape and non-consent in pornography, things like gagging, things like very, very forceful, rough, violent sex.
0: And Bulgaria won its first ever Eurovision title last night. The country's act Dara finished ahead of Israel with a whopping 516 points. Dara told the BBC the winning song, Bangaranga, has a very powerful message.
6: Bangaranga is this inner feeling that everything is going to be all right and that everything is possible. I've been having battle with anxiety, and one thing that helped me was having this inner conversation with myself and asking myself, what's the value? What's my value?
0: And now you're up to date on 98.
7: Tadhin yar a reacha chagat, tadhui gara shikinav, tashkin ida love. 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
8: 98 FM Sport and off the ball. A very good evening. I'm Will O'Callaghan. Westmeath captain Ronan Wallace says it's a special moment to be crowned Leinster football champions for the first time since 2004. Jack Duncan and Bryn Cooney hit the net in extra time as Mark McHugh's side overcame Dublin by 228 to 26 points. Armagh are the new Ulster football champions. Oisin O'Neill and Tiernan Kelly scored the goals as the 2024 All-Ireland champions won against Monaghan after extra time at Clonus by 228 to 25 points. That's Armagh's first provincial success since 2008. Waterford and Tipperary have been knocked out of the Munster Hurling Championship ahead of the final round of fixtures. Peter Casey and Garrod Hegarty's goals helped the league champions Limerick to overcome Waterford by 229 to 220 at the Gaelic Grounds. Limerick, Cork and Clare are all set to progress from the round robin section. While Dublin have successfully defended their Leinster Senior Ladies football title, goals late in the game from Niamh Crowley and Caoimhe O'Connor sealed a 212 to 26 win over Kildare at Croke Park. Rory McIlroy firmly in contention heading into his final round at the second major of the season, the PGA Championship. McIlroy will be out on course in the next few minutes from 3 under par. He is 3 strokes behind the leader Alex Smalley. Patrick Harrington is level par midway through his round and Shane Lowry is signed for a final round 68 to finish up on 2 over par. He's currently in a share of 50th position. Teenagers Jaden Uma and Mason Mealy have both been named in the Republic of Ireland squad for the upcoming friendlies with Qatar and Canada. 4 League of Ireland players in there in all: Bohemians Dawson Devoy, Cork City's Conor Bran and Shamrock Rovers duo Adam Brennan and Ed McGinty. Veteran defender Seamus Coleman has also been included, while Hibs' Owen Elding will link up with the group ahead of him getting his international clearance. West Ham's chances of avoiding Premier League relegation are at real risk at Newcastle at the moment. They're 2-0 down and a defeat will keep them in the bottom three. Brentford remain in the hunt for European qualification after scoring a late equaliser to draw 2-2 with Crystal Palace. Sunderland's 3-1 victory at Everton keeps them in the hunt for continental football, but Brighton's bid took a big blow as they conceded a late injury time goal and were beaten 1-0 at Leeds. In the early game, Manchester United won 3-2 against Nottingham Forest. And Ireland have finished their Women's Six Nations campaign on a high. Brittany Hogan and Aoife Wafer with 2 tries each. They won by 54 points to 5 against Scotland to finish up in third place. England have won a 5th successive Grand Slam. They've defeated France by 43 points to 28. To hear live commentary of the League of Ireland every Friday, download the Go Loud app now.
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0: Scattered showers and parts with some cloud spreading across the city. Lowest temperatures of 7 to 9 degrees.
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10: All right, I'm going to go all girl math on you right now. So just stick with me for just a second. So for less than the price of a takeaway coffee, you could be the next person getting that life-changing cash machine call and grabbing yourself a massive €200,000. I mean, how unreal does that sound when I put it like that? It makes sense, okay? So if you want in on this 98FM's cash machine, stick around. I've got the details coming your way very soon. But first, kicking off another hour of Dublin's best music mix right now with an ultimate dance banger from the year 2000, courtesy of Darude.
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two absolute queens of pop right there. My goodness. Madonna and Sabrina Carpenter, that is Bring Your Love on 98FM, a brand new collab that we love here at 98FM. And another thing that we love is that we are the official radio station of Taste of Dublin, one of my favourite weekends of the year. June 11th to 14th at Merrion Square, with 15 restaurants serving world-class dishes, artisan treats, and of course, live masterclasses. 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

Miss Britney Spears, and that is I'm a Slave for You right here on Dublin's 98 FM. We are, of course, the home of Dublin's best music mix, and it continues right now with a brand new track from Joel Corry featuring Rad. 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I wanna-

weekend. Can't feel my face right here on Dublin's 98 FM. And no doubt, this is how our latest cash machine winner, Farmer Paul, feels. After his huge win on Friday, he probably can't feel his face. As I'd say, the smile hasn't left his face once, thanks to 98 FM's cash machine. The details are on the way as the cash machine is full once again, bursting with another six-figure sum. Entry details on the way after Skilo and I Wish on 98 FM.

Still one of the most iconic music videos to come out of the 21st century. That is Lady Gaga and Born This Way on 98FM. 98FM's Cash Machine. Cash Machine. And look, do you know what? You're probably sitting there thinking to yourself, Emily, surely you have given away so much money over the last couple of weeks in 98FM's Cash Machine. And do you know what? You would be right. But don't worry, because we weren't, of course, going to keep the Cash Machine empty for long. Yes, we have once again stuffed it, and it is full all over again, and it is packed to the rafters, and it is ready to give away even more money to a guaranteed winner this Friday after three. And that brand new amount that it is stuffed to the brim with is 200,000 euro. This is just insane amounts of money. The fact that we are giving away six-figure sums on the regular at the moment is incredible. It is changing people's lives. And once again, it is going to change somebody's life this Friday, the 22nd of May after three. And it could be your life that is being changed. But the only way for it to do that is for you to enter. So you need to make sure that you do that right now. And there's two ways you can do so. 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We will randomly pick a number after 3, and it could be you that we're calling during Barry Dunn on 98FM. Answer that phone call, please, within 5 rings. Tell Barry the prize amount and the cash is yours. That is €200,000. Just text cash to 57557. And as we always say, the very, very best of luck. Right, back to Dublin's best music mix now. This is Entrance and Set You Free right here on Dublin's 98FM.

0: What a banger. That is Usher and More right here on 98FM. And it is Emily McAvoy here with you, wrapping up your weekend and getting you ready for another week ahead right here on 98FM. 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

0: Good evening, Onclín O'Dwyer. Laws banning the possession or distribution of violent pornography will be brought to Cabinet in the next 8 weeks. Justice Minister Jim O'Callaghan has confirmed he's working on the legislation. Depictions of sexual and physical violence in pornography has shown clear links to violence against women, according to the Sexual Exploitation Research and Policy Institute. SERP Director Ruth Breslin says they're preparing to work with the Department of Justice on the ban.
1: In the drafting of this legislation, I think the wording is going to have to be very careful and very clear. So the types of acts that we're talking about are things like strangulation, things like the depiction of rape and non-consent in pornography, things like gagging, things like very, very forceful, rough, violent sex.
0: A young Irishman is one of two people killed in a road crash in Thailand. He's understood to have been a film student in Dublin. The nationality of a woman who also died in the crash has not yet been established. The Department of Foreign Affairs is aware of the case and is providing consular assistance to the family. Gardaí are appealing for witnesses after four people were killed on the roads in the last 24 hours. A young woman was pronounced dead at the scene after being struck by a car on the N11 Bray Road in Loughlinstown in Dublin shortly after midnight. Donegal has been rocked by two separate crashes. A man in his 20s died in hospital after his car crashed in Ardmore near Muff at around 9:45 last night. While yesterday afternoon's collision on the N15 near Donegal town claimed the lives of two men in their 20s and 30s. A playground in Dublin city centre has been severely damaged in a third attack in less than a year. A fire at Diamond Park last Halloween caused almost €500,000 in damage. Parents arriving this morning found the park closed off, with one mum saying her daughter was left devastated.
2: Actually, we come here today just to see this park here, so my daughter is now disappointed. I think they refurbished this park and we were happy about it. Regarding Gardaí, I believe they are doing a great job at the moment, and it's really the parents of the teenagers that need to control and know about their kids.
0: And that's your news for now.
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6: A very good evening. I'm Will O'Callaghan. Westmeath are celebrating their second ever Leinster Senior Football Championship success. Mark McHugh's side won by 228 to 26 points after extra time in the final at Croke Park this afternoon. The Lake County had 13 different scores as they secured the Delaney Cup for the first time since 2004. Armagh have ended their 18-year wait to be crowned Ulster football champions after losing the last three finals. Kieran McGeaney's team have their hands on the Anglo-Celt Cup following an extra time win over Monaghan at Clonus. Oisin O'Neill and Tiernan Kelly scored the goals in a 228 to 25 points victory. Limerick have secured a place in the knockout stages of the All-Ireland Hurling Championship. Goals from Garrod Hegarty and Peter Casey proved crucial as they beat Waterford by 229 to 220. The defeat ends Waterford's chances of progressing from the round robin and also ends All-Ireland champions Tipperary's reign. Dublin have successfully defended their Leinster Senior Ladies football title. Goals late in the game from Niamh Crowley and Caoimhe O'Connor sealed a 212-26 win over Kildare at Croke Park. Rory McIlroy has picked up an early birdie to move to 4-under par after the first two holes of his final round at Golf's PGA Championship. Alex Smalley remains the man to catch on the final day of the second major of the season. He's on 6-under par. Porter Carrington is 1-over through 12, with Shane Lowry finishing today on 2-over par. West Ham have lost 3-1 at Newcastle in a big blow to their hopes of staying in the Premier League. It means a Tottenham win at Chelsea on Tuesday would send them down. Brentford remain in a chance of qualifying for Europe after scoring a late goal to draw 2-2 against Crystal Palace. Sunderland's 3-1 victory at Everton also keeps them in the hunt for continental football for next year, but Brighton's bid took a big blow as they conceded late on in injury time in a 1-0 defeat against Leeds. Manchester United were 3-2 winners against Nottingham Forest earlier, while Wolves and Fulham finished 1-1. And Ireland captain Aaron King says it's hard to put into words how much it meant to overcome Scotland and the Six Nations at the Aviva Stadium. A record crowd of more than 30,000 watched on as Scott Beaman's team ran in 8 tries, winning by 54 points to 5. The world champions England sealed a 5th successive Grand Slam with a 43-28 victory against their title rivals France this evening. To hear live commentary of the League of Ireland every Friday, download the Go Loud app now.
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7: Starting out dry this morning, but showers spreading from the west later, heavy at times. Highs of 9 to 11 degrees.
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8: All right, who is ready to win a whole load of cash thanks to 98FM's Cash Machine? And somebody will win a whopping €200,000 this Friday after three. Yes, it is a guaranteed winner. And the only way for you to be in with a chance of getting that phone call is by entering. And I will tell you how after more of Dublin's Best Music Mix. Yeah! The brand new collab from Calvin Harris and Jazzy is on the way. But before that, Fats and Small, it's Turnaround. What a tune.
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is. That is Jamelia right here on 90 FM, and it is Emily McAvoy here with you, keeping you company, whatever you're getting up to. We are, of course, the home of non-stop dance and R&B anthems for your weekend, and I'm going to keep it rolling right now, and this is a banger to get you pumped for the week ahead. As I say, no Sunday scaries around here. This is Flo Rida and Good Feeling, 90 FM.

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Now, a slushy machine, a curly blow dry at the salon, or new dry robes for the sea swim. These are just some of the prizes that you can win on 98 FM's a matchy matchy. All you need to do is turn up 98 FM's Big Breakfast just after 8 a.m. Match three words with Rebecca or Brendan and you can win some amazing prizes. 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

Sony right here on 98FM. And you also need to make sure that you enter in to win 98FM's latest cash machine amount. It is a huge six-figure sum that must be won on Friday after three. Details on how to enter are coming your way in just a few. But first, a bit of blue for your Sunday evening. This is One Love, 98FM.

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0: 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And that is what our latest winner Paul has planned with his winnings. 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
0: 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You must get your entry in by 3 o'clock this coming Friday. That is essential, and it is Friday the 22nd of May. So make a note of that. But listen, you wouldn't have to worry about it if you just entered right now. But bang on 3 o'clock on Friday, we will close the lines. We will pick a number, and it could be you getting that phone call from Barry Dunn on 98FM. You must answer that phone call within 5 rings. Please tell us the prize amount exactly, and the cash is yours. €200,000. Life-changing amount of money, guys. Text cash to 57557, and the very best to luck. Right, back to Dublin's best music mix now. This is Neo and Sexy Love, and this is 98FM.

TLFM is such a tune. I'm keeping the vibes up here for you this Sunday evening, playing you Dublin's best music mix. Eminem and Rihanna are on the way. But first, let's have some Cat's Eye and Gabriella. 9TLFM.

0: of Haven and Caitlin Oregon. That is Iron on 98FM, finishing off another hour of Dublin's best music mix. And that is it from me, Emily McAvoy. But do not go anywhere. Claire Beck's on the way with 98FM's Totally Irish. She'll be playing you Gavin James, June, Belters Only, and plenty more. Have a great week.
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Darren Kiley with White Flag on Totally Irish here on 98FM. I hope you're having a gorgeous weekend. I hope you're ready for a couple of hours of Ciol Iontach Éireannach. And if there's one thing that Ireland does well, it's a man with a guitar singing sincere tunes. We just heard Darren Kiley. Let's have the latest one from Gavin James. This is Light Years. I still

John Gagan, Half a Man on Totally Irish here on 98FM. Now, there's an artist that I absolutely love from right here in Blocklea. His name is Shobzy. His voice is so special. You probably have heard him doing that amazing cover of Small Town Boy. I think he did it on The Late Late Show at one stage. And this is his brand new track, Kyo Urnua Anish O Shobzy, Just Silver Line Living. Come

Truancy on 98 FM. This is Totally Irish, and my name is Claire Beck. I'm here from 9 until 11 every Sunday night, playing you some great Irish music. And this is the latest one from David Geraghty. He's one of the founding members of BellX1. He's got a solo album coming out in September. And listen, let's treat ourselves a little bit of synth pop on a Sunday night. Here it is, David Geraghty, Normal 2.0 on 98 FM.

Eat the Frog with Mr. Magoo on 98FM. I just think they're so cute. The names they pick, the name of the band, their whole vibe. Love it. We're going to have some Kjell Urnua Anish O, an artist that I've been following since the start, playing their music from the start. They're called Misha and the Bear. They have an EP coming out very soon, and this is taken from it. It's called Bleach.

Girl in the Year Above, Ode to the Glory Days on 98FM. Coming to Whelan's very soon, so grab your tickets for that if you haven't already. And right now, we are going to have another brand new track from an artist who it feels like it's been going forever, but she is still so young and so talented. It's Taylor D, Fake Illusion on 98FM.

0: Cathcullen. That is Ellie O'Neill, Anna with the Silver Arrow on 98FM. We've got lots more great Irish music on the way for you in the next hour, including brand new music from Dark Tropics, from AMAC, from Ryan Sheridan, and we'll be kicking it off with Calvin and Jazzy.
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goodbye. Kneecap August K Tempest. That one is called Irish Goodbye, and it is from their number one album, Fenian, which is out now, and it's just a beautiful tribute to Mowgli's mom, and I love it. One of my favourite songs on that Fenian album, even though it was hard to pick. Okay, we are going to stick in the north of Ireland, Nish, for the brand new track from Dark Tropics. It's a ballad, it's a little bit more down tempo than what we're used to from them, but it is absolutely gahalin. This is Dark Tropics. It all leads to you on 98 FM. Never got

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Just G and Kerry Martina, that is Shake It on 98FM. Now, we have a bit of a surprise release here from Ryan Sheridan. It's a while since we had new music from him, but he is working on a new album. It's due towards the end of this year. Tour dates are in the works as well. And this was a track that he had planned to just release quietly for fans across his socials, but the response was so big, they decided, do you know what? Let's just send it into the radio as well. So here it is, Ryan Sheridan, Paper Sales on 98FM.

That is Hawk with their latest single, Pick Your Poison, on 98FM. Now, this next track is from Leah Rose, and it is the final single from her EP, The Thread, and it explores themes of whimsy, time, and a search for purpose. 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It is Leah Rose with Paper Fairies on 98FM.

Esrae, make it happen on 98FM. Now, I hope by now you have been listening to the new album from Ronan O'Snodig and Miles O'Reilly. It's called Misha Thusa. It is absolutely beautiful. It's my favourite of the three albums that they have done together so far. And this is taken from it. It's The Crackling Radio on 98FM.

0: to last.
1: Mark O'Donnell, Dawson Street on 98FM. Agus Shinne, that is it from Totally Irish for this week. Thank you so much for listening. 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
8: Look, I'm not going to tell you I found the one in a week. 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

0: Good evening, I'm Cliona Dwyer. A man's been seriously assaulted in Blanchardstown in Dublin. He was found unconscious on Mill Road shortly after 20 past four this afternoon. The man in his 30s is being treated for his injuries in Connolly Hospital, Blanchardstown, where he remains in a critical condition tonight. Gardaí are appealing to anyone who may have witnessed this attack to come forward. Ambulance workers' unions will engage in talks with the HSE tomorrow to try and find a resolution to recent pay disputes. Unite Trade Union says it'll escalate strikes if no meaningful progress is made regarding increased pay scales. Emergency medics are continuing their work to rule with a 72-hour work stoppage scheduled for the 26th of May. Regional Officer for Unite, Owen Drummy, says workers are no longer willing to carry a broken system on goodwill alone.
1: We had a planned 48-hour strike action to commence this Tuesday. Through a request from the Labour Court, we agreed to stand it down, subject to further engagement tomorrow at court. But we also are mindful that we have a 72-hour strike action in place to proceed effective from Tuesday week, if necessary, if we can't find a resolution to this dispute.
0: An Ebola outbreak in Africa has been linked to 330 deaths in the Democratic Republic of Congo. Two infections have also been reported over the border in Uganda. Francis Anguzu lives in the capital, Kampala.
2: When I heard them saying they had got one suspect of Ebola, well, it frightened me. It's not a simple disease. It's a deadly disease, well. Me, as a Ugandan, I'm really frightened. I'm worried. I'm scared.
0: Concerns are being raised that founded allegations are not being passed on to Gardaí. These are allegations where the Child and Family Agency has established on the balance of probabilities child abuse has occurred. They are not criminal in nature and as such they don't automatically form part of a person's criminal record. ANTHU leader Pádraig Tobin says this has serious consequences when it comes to vetting.
3: It means that when vetting is being undertaken in other locations for potential staff, that because this hasn't come before the Gardaí, it's not recorded in the vetting system, and as a result, these individuals can therefore be working within the system.
0: And that's your news for now.
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6: A very good night. I'm Will O'Callaghan. Westmeath are celebrating their second ever Leinster Senior Football Championship success. Mark McHugh's side won by 228 to 26 points against Dublin after extra time in the final at Croke Park this afternoon. The Lake County had 13 different scorers as they secured the Delaney Cup for the first time since 2004. Armagh have ended their 18-year wait to be crowned Ulster Football Champions after losing the last three finals. Ciar Mhaoiniú's team have their hands on the Anglo-Celt Cup following an extra time win against Monaghan at Clonus. Limerick have sealed the place in the knockout stages of the All-Ireland Hurling Championship. Goals from Garrod Hegarty and Peter Casey proved crucial as they beat Waterford by 229 to 220. The defeat ends Waterford's chances of progressing from their round robin and also ends the reign of the All-Ireland champions Tipperary. Dublin successfully defended their Leinster Senior Ladies football title, overcoming Kildare by 212 to 26. Aaron Ray has opened up a two-shot lead on the final day of golf's PGA Championship, the second major of the season. He's 7 under par after 14 holes, with Justin Thomas, the clubhouse leader, at 5 under par. The Masters champion, Rory McIlroy, is 4 under par playing the 15th. Former winner Patrick Harrington closed on 1 under par, while Shane Lowry finished on 2 over. West Ham have lost 3-1 to Newcastle in a big blow to their hopes of avoiding Premier League relegation. It means that a Tottenham win at Chelsea on Tuesday would send the Hammers down. And Ireland captain Aaron King says it's hard to put into words how much it meant to overcome Scotland in rugby's Six Nations at the Aviva Stadium today. A record crowd of more than 30,000 watched on as Scott Beaman's team ran in 8 tries in winning by 54 points to 5. It also secures a third place finish in the championship for Ireland as the first time since 2020 that they've won 3 games in this competition. The world champions England, well, they sealed a 5th successive Grand Slam, a 43 points to 28 victory tonight against their title rivals, France. To hear live commentary of the League of Ireland every Friday, download the Go Loud app now.
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7: Starting out dry this morning, but showers spreading from the west later, heavy at times. Highs of 9 to 11 degrees.
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8: I'm very delighted to have the wonderful Julie Burke. Right, Julie, I did not know your surname until you told me.
9: I didn't know, because it's not on your Instagram.
10: No, it's not. It doesn't need to be. It's just my handle. I mean, when I came up with my handle, I just had to come up with something, and I was trying loads of different variations of my name. And then I said, is that too cringy to say Jules Rules?
8: I love it.
10: Yeah.
8: I love Jules Rules. You are the Jules Rules from Instagram and TikTok. And what an absolute joy you are. You bring so much joy. You're so funny. You're so refreshing. You're just you. And you know what? I've spent the last hour and a half with you, and you're absolutely dead on sound. I knew you were going to be sound, but
10: Brenda.
8: No, but you're
10: say
8: so...
10: more, say more.
8: Well, I was kind of nervous meeting you. So we met in the red. Well, the Radisson, red, right? So we were in touch last week. And Julie said to me, will we meet for lunch before? And I was like, absolutely, because I do that all the time with before a podcast. And then she said, will we meet in the red? And I went back looking at the message this morning.
10: Yeah.
8: And I was the red. I was Googling, though, and something else came up, red in Galway.
10: Yeah.
8: The red something. And I was like, surely not that. And then I was like, cool, to you in a message. I was like, it's the Radisson red, isn't it? Like, I wasn't sure. But it was gorgeous.
10: Yeah, it's lovely, isn't it?
8: It's really so nice. Julie, I've learned so much about you in the last hour and a half that I'd no idea about you.
10: Yeah.
8: And like many of the listeners, they know Jules Rules. But who's Julie Burke? Tell me where she grew up and what it was like.
10: Oh my goodness. We're going back a while now. We're going back four decades. I was born in Derry, but I never lived there. But we spent our whole childhood going back up and down the road to Tyrone. But the funny part was, like, we don't have the roads we had now. So you literally bounced from Limerick to Derry, going up visiting family. We lived in Limerick for the first 10 years of my life. And then when I was 10 years old, we moved to Galway and absolutely loved it. And then my father's job took him to the UK for 3 years. So there were 6 girls, and all my other sisters were much older, so they were all at points in their life where they could live independently in the house. So what my parents decided to do was bring the 2 youngest with them to the UK. So we lived there for 3 years, and then we moved back to Galway. So a lot of moving, but we had a brilliant childhood. God, I loved Limerick.
8: I went to college in Limerick and I had an absolute ball. Now obviously your years there were earlier than that. What years were you in Limerick from?
10: 1980 to 1990.
8: Awesome. Yeah. 10 good years.
10: 10 good years. And it was years of running through the farmer's field when the cabbage was growing and the turnips were up. And, you know, there was a lot of greenery. There was a lot of innocence there. It was wonderful. I love, love, love. And to this day, I love going back to Limerick. We often go, it's only down the road, so we often go down for a night and do a bit of shopping or whatever. I love Limerick. Yeah, we had a brilliant time. So when we moved to Galway, I was 10. And I remember it was the first time I realised that there was different, even though I thought everybody in Ireland spoke English, everybody spoke different dialects of English. And it was the first time I learned that was when we were sitting out in the street and the 2 lads on the street said, do you want to go and play a bit of football or do something? And I said, yeah, hang on, I'll go in and put on my tackies. And they went, what? What are you putting on? I said, we're putting on our tackies. And they were like, you mean your runners? So that was the first experience I ever had of like, oh, I'm a bit different, and I have to learn the lingo and the local colloquialisms. So I was very aware of that then when we moved to London when I was 13, because obviously I was at an awkward age and I wanted to fit in. So really had to kind of watch what we said and kind of make sure we weren't using too much slang so that we wouldn't get slagged.
8: And then what's your fond memories of London for you, and what was it like?
10: London was, we lived about 40 minutes outside of London, so it was in around Hampshire, Fleet and Hook and all these tiny little villages. It was a phenomenal experience because culturally it just completely blew our mind. I mean, we went from a local little parochial schools to being in school with every single race, colour, creed, religion, you name it. And it was just this wonderful experience that we got to have of all these different cultures. But then outside of that, because there was only the 2 of us, our parents really lavished attention on family time at the weekend was just the 4 of us, because we were all 4 of us were just starting out in London. So we would go to a show, we'd drive into London, we were culturally experiencing different food. So we would have Chinese food, Indian food. You know, we were trying everything that was exposed to us in London. So it was just a brilliant 3 years. And I really, really look back on it fondly and say, thank God I experienced that at a young age, that I learned all these different things about different cultures and religions at a young age. Brilliant.
8: Then coming back from London.
10: Yeah. We came back in 96 and it was a very big year. If you recall, that was the year Princess Diana sadly died. And
8: she 96 or
10: it was that summer. Yeah. It was 96, 97. Yeah. I think it was 96, Brenda. And I remember it because it was on the news and it was the summer and we had come home that summer and our parents told us, we're not going back to London. We're not moving back. Dad has taken a job now in Dublin and we're going to stay in Ireland. And we were like, what about our friends? What about this? What about that? And I was like, no, I'm sorry. Like you can call your friends and say goodbye, but you know, we're not going to fly you back to London. And then obviously that was the thing. Princess Diana had passed away and it was like flights were insane prices because of this. And they were like, we just can't justify bringing you back, guys. You know, there's just too much going on. And they were obviously then my mum was working on trying to get us into school and getting us settled over here and everything. So there was so much going on that it wasn't feasible to bring us back just to say goodbye to people. And then it was just back into settling in, back in again in Ireland. But the biggest thing for me coming home from London was the freedom. So when we lived in the UK, my mother was convinced we were going to be killed because obviously we were in a different country and there was that fear of like, you can't go outside the door and where are you going? So slowly but surely we managed to kind of carve out little bits of independence for ourselves. And it was understandable. I mean, I think I'd be the same if my 13-year-old daughter was in a different country. I'd be worried about them, you know. But when we moved back, the difference we had in freedom, we were given so much more freedom being back home. So we loved that. And we loved being able to get up and walk the prom and, you know, not have to kind of worry about, well, where are you going and what are you doing and who are you going to see and how long are you going to be? We had so much freedom coming home. So we loved that. So that was a big trade-off, yeah.
8: And then we'll say in later years.
10: I moved out of home when I was 18. I never looked back in terms of moving back home, but I spent my life working my way up in my career. So I didn't go to college at that point. And I basically went from Tesco's Ireland and I just worked my backside off and managed to get myself into a situation where I was a personal assistant. And I worked with that company for 7 years and I absolutely loved every minute of it. It was a very exciting time to be part of that company. They were going through a merger and then they went through a separation of a merger. And I was the person setting up the office and the headed paper and the logo. I basically set up a company from scratch and I learned so much in doing that. And then I had my daughter and then I had my son. And when I had my son, it was 2008. And I looked at my baby son and I looked at my daughter and I thought, hang on a minute, you're literally going to be working just to pay for them to go to creche because the creche fees at the time were astronomical. They're not much better now. And I decided I can't do this. I can't have these two little humans and just see them for an hour before bedtime. So I quit my job, which was a very foolish move on my part because it was the year the economy completely crashed and nobody was hiring a PA. I thought I'd be out of work for maybe a year and I'd go back then once Ethan was older. But I ended up staying at home then for about 7 or 8 years. Now, at that point as well, I had gone through a divorce. So I just felt the timing was prioritize the children, stay at home with them, make sure they have stability and continuity in their life, which I absolutely loved every single minute of it, being at home with the kids. So I kind of feel like I've always had my cake and ate it. So I got to be a career mom, but I also got to be the stay-at-home mom and I got to devote my time to them. So yeah, it's been a win-win for me.
8: And even there, when I said to you, I just took it for granted then, would you go to college, university? Mm. Not everyone goes to college or university.
10: No.
8: This is the thing as well, I want to drive home. And I know I said that to you because I was unaware. I know you had trained as a PA, but I wasn't sure if you had attended or anything like that. But like even people, apprentices, trades and all that. And like your big thing is how you have built the person you are all down to yourself.
10: Yeah.
8: And like then, as you said, you went on to be a stay-at-home mom then for many, many years. To go from like build yourself up from the very bottom to getting where you were, can you explain then from the decision that I'm going to go back to work, that process? And
10: it was scary. It really was. I felt like so much must have changed. I bet I won't know anything. It'll be like starting from scratch. And I took a little bit of comfort in that. And I thought, you know what, maybe starting fresh is okay. Because I remember when I was working, email had come in before I left. And so I was kind of one of the first people in the office that was all over, because we always had technology around us as children, because my father worked in the technology world. So like, we had computers when nobody had computers. So I was a very quick learn, and I was fascinated with technology, so it never scared me. But going back to work, I thought, oh, technology will have moved on so much and God only knows what I'll have to learn. But when I went back, I was like, lads, nothing's changed. Everything's the same. Not much has, like, a couple of updates on programs and things, but yeah, nothing had changed to the point where I felt I can't do this. But the day I decided to go back to work was the day I decided, this is it. I'm going full in for my career, and I'm not going to stop till I get where I want to go this time. Because I really was on a great track before I left work. And I haven't stopped since.
8: What do you think it was that gave you that drive?
10: Myself. I've always loved learning. And even though I didn't go to college in the traditional sense, I went back as a mature student. I really, really always loved learning. And I think that it's something that we're starting to learn in the work world now is, yes, it's great for you to come into an interview and say that you have a degree or you have a master's, or you have that. You're demonstrating to a potential employer that you can work independently on your own, that you can finish something and complete it. But really, I want to know, can I get along with you? Can I work ethically with you? Are you abrasive? Are you going to cause toxicity in the team and bring the whole level of productivity down? So for me, now that I'm on the other side of it, which is an employer, and looking at it when I'm hiring people, it's a very different experience. And I'm looking for people that can actually work well in the team.
8: And your big thing as well is really bigging women up.
10: Absolutely. Yeah, I'm a huge advocate for women. I think it's because of everything that I've experienced in my own life personally and the challenges that I've had to overcome. It's and I see it every day in women that I've worked with all the way through my career, is the doubt, the self-doubt, and counselling them and advising them and coaching them and saying, you can do this and you can ask for more money and you can negotiate that title and you deserve it. And here's why, because sometimes they don't see it themselves, but I do. And I can say, here's what you say when you go in. So it kind of was happening naturally. And then I started doing it by actually people seeking me out and saying, would you work with me? Would you help me negotiate my salary? Would you help me do that? And then it was getting to the point where I was like, I can't help everybody. So I'll use my platform and I'll share advice and tips that way so that more people can get access to that information. But I think the biggest thing, Brenda, is that I'm so passionate about is I'm trying to get the message across to women to stop playing a game that you had nothing to do with setting up in the first place. You're playing a game in the workplace that was never set up to suit your needs. So you need to rewrite the game. You need to bring your own chair in. You need to change the state of play and introduce new rules. And that's what we've done as women. Like, you know, paternity leave didn't happen because women weren't in the workforce. Paternity leave happened because women have come to the workforce and men are saying, hey, you know, I think it would be really nice. My wife is returning to work after 2 months. It'd be really nice if I could have some time off with my child. And we have supported that and backed it. So a women's voice in the workforce has actually made it 100 times better.
8: I love what you say there about rewriting the rules.
10: Absolutely.
8: Mm-hmm. And as a woman in the workforce, I remember before approaching a boss and I would have been shitting it, mm-hmm, looking for a pay rise. And yeah, I'd go into the office and I'd come out and I couldn't do it. Mm. Like, is it that we don't value ourselves or what?
10: We are just happy to take part. And that's a generational thing, because up until almost 50 years ago, women still had to leave the workforce when they had children. So when you got married and had children, you automatically were expected to quit your job. And in order for us to get back into the workforce, there was a lot of fight in it, but there was also a lot of conversations at home with the husband saying, well, all right, you can go back to work, but who's going to do the housework? And the woman saying things like, well, don't worry, I'll make sure that all happens still. And don't worry, I'll make sure the kids are still looked after. So there was a big negotiation there for women for a long time where it was like, I really want to go back to work. I enjoyed it and I miss it. But at the same time, I'll negotiate my way back and say, well, I'll do A, B and C and X, Y and Z. So for a long time, we were doing it all. We were working full time and then we were going home working full time. And now we're starting to see that shift as well with people. The thing is, women have been fighting so hard for so long to get back into the workforce. Mm-hmm. And now that we're there, we're starting to slowly see these changes and benefits come in. And I don't think anyone can say the workforce is worse for women being in it. We are seeing companies more successful, making more money, because a woman has a different view and a different change to how we do business. And if you ever watch the show Mad Men,
8: yeah,
10: which is a show based on advertising groups, and you literally see the change of women through the whole story, where they came in and they were just secretaries and they were there to be harassed by the men, and you know, you were just there to be a pretty face and smile and type letters. And then you see the story of one of them in particular, Peggy Olson, where she actually fights her way into being a very senior member of the team. But even as a senior member of the team, had to put up with and tolerate a lot, but it was okay because I'm where I want to be. Yeah. So we're changing that whole environment, that whole dynamic is gone now, nearly. I'm not saying it's completely gone, but it has changed so much now where men and women can work together, meet each other eye to eye equally in equal pay, equal title, and we're seeing huge benefits for that.
8: I love what you said to me earlier about, do you work, Julie?
10: Yeah.
8: That conversation. We'll tell that conversation and anyone listening.
10: It's an observation I've made over the last few years that I find quite funny and interesting, is that if I'm in a group of people and there are men in the group, they will ask the women, do you work? And they'll say, so do you work, Julie? And I'll say, yeah. And then you say, what do you do? And they're like, oh, okay, right. Interesting. They would not necessarily ask a man the same question. What I'll hear them ask the man is, so what do you do, John? Yeah. Or what do you do, Jack? You know, they automatically will assume that a man works, but they will ask a woman first whether she works. And again, this isn't a bad thing. It's not that. It's more of a social observation that we still assume women don't necessarily work. And again, that's something that generationally we will tend to grow out of. I think we're too quick to take offense to things like that. I mean, I don't take offense to that. I find it funny. I find it an interesting little quirky observation that, wow, we still have a little ways to go there, guys, you know, because you're assuming I don't work, but you would not assume a fella doesn't work. Yeah. So, and that's changing too, where they'll say, they'll say to a fellow, so what do you do yourself? I'm a stay-at-home parent. And they're kind of like,
8: yeah,
10: they don't know how to deal with that, because that's a strange dynamic for them to have the male at home and the female working. So we're getting there. We're getting there slowly.
8: I want to kind of get into the whole social media thing. Mm. We were speaking about your job there. When I realised what your job was, I was like, oh my God, and she's such a gas woman online.
10: Yeah.
8: And you're so lovely, you're great crack. But I think why I really wanted to talk to you as well, because there's that different layer to mm-hmm. it. There's the comedy Julie as well as the very serious Julie, because like I know what your job is, and it's not a job that you'd be laughing and joking at. It's very serious.
10: No. So I suppose... the way I look at it is like this. I am a general manager for a nationwide company. It's a very serious job. There's a lot of leadership involved in that, but there is personality too. And personality gets you far further in life than anything else.
8: So true.
10: If I was a fella and I was a GAA All-Star and I went in for a job interview and I said, well, listen, I play the old bit of GAA, so the odd time I might need a day off or this, that or the other, it wouldn't even be an issue. You'd nearly lock in the job. Because they'd be like, oh, Jesus, he plays the sport. Isn't it great? So to me, social media is my GAA sport. Social media is rugby. Social media is my boxing. It's my hobby. It's something I'm very passionate about. It's something I'm good at. I enjoy making people laugh and bringing joy to people. I mean, I see it as there's no negative to it for me.

0: I move on. So I think that's a big thing that benefits me, is I don't feel I have to create content. I do it for joy. And if it doesn't work, I move on and I'll do something the next day. Or it kind of, sometimes I find even just by letting it marinate, I go, I'll think of it and I'll go at lunchtime, oh, I'll shoot that now at lunch, or I'll throw that up this evening. And it's never failed me yet. So my approach to social media has always been, when I have time, when it suits me, and when it's within my wheelhouse to do it creatively, I have fun with it. Other than that, I could take it or leave it, to be honest.
1: Because when we were together there, but like, I didn't see you once go on TikTok or Instagram or anything like that. You're actually, the only time you were on the phone was to do with business.
0: I don't use social media the way social media uses others. And I do see that. I see creators, and because I've been to events and I've seen the carry on that happens sometimes, and it makes me quite sad. You know, I'll hear conversations like, oh, I'll buy that top because I know people will like that top, or I'll wear this, or take this photo here. And, you know, I was at an event one day and I watched this absolutely beautiful girl spend, I'd say, easily an hour posing, taking photographs, the same photograph, but just over and over and over again, and looking at the phone and agonizing over it. And she would have had a much better day had she taken one photograph, sat down, thrown it up on social media, and enjoyed the rest of her evening. But so it didn't just affect her, it affected the people around her, because A, she's removing herself from their company. She's insisting somebody else take photographs of her. And I just found it really forced. And social media has a handle on you then. And that's when I see that's not healthy. That's not good. If it's that, if it takes that level, it's not worth it.
1: You kind of fell into it accidentally. You weren't doing it on purpose at all.
0: Completely, accidentally. A friend of mine said to me 5 years ago, you know, you're so funny, Julie. You're always making us laugh. You should be on social media. Why don't you throw something up? And I was like, say less, rubber arm. I made an Instagram account and I threw up a video. Nothing happened. And I was like, I was looking through Instagram and I was like, I don't get what she's saying, because Instagram's very curated and very like, look at my perfect life kind of vibe I was getting off it. And then a couple of months later, my kids were on about TikTok this and TikTok that. And I was like, well, I'll download the app and have a look at it to educate myself more from a parental view than anything else. And I threw up the same video and it just took off. It went viral. And I thought, oh my goodness, I was on the wrong platform. And that was where it happened for me, was I found my people in TikTok.
1: I think there's nothing better in the world than, as you said, giving joy and making people laugh.
0: Mm. And it's a thing, I've always had funny bones. I've always been an entertainer. It's been a way in for me, because we moved around a bit as children. I found it was a great way to go in and break the ice and just kind of be the bit of the class clown, or a bit of an idiot as well, to be fair. Like, I mean, a lot of the stuff I do, I'm sure a lot of people would look at it and go, oh my God, that's so cringe. I'd never do that. But to me, it's lighthearted. And if you can't laugh at yourself, where are we? Like, I mean, life is so, so short. Nobody's going to remember who I am. 40 years from now, people will barely remember my name. So I'm not going to worry about it. I'm going to have fun. I have a great career. I get to do this creative piece on the side as a hobby, and I love it.
1: Isn't it funny? Because anyone listening now who might be afraid to post something, like, just post it. Mm-hmm. No, like, I think we post something, people are an hour inside in their sitting room, oh, did you see there now what Julie Burke posted? They're not. They moved on to the next thing.
0: Mm.
1: People are so afraid. And like that now, oh God, there mightn't be too many likes and whatever. Just post it. You'll never know. If it doesn't work out, you'll know.
0: And I wouldn't just say post everything. I mean, I think people need to be a little bit thoughtful about what they say and what they do, because,
1: very much,
0: you know, you're bouncing along and next of all, you're gone. But what I would say is, have your pillars for your social media. So I have three pillars in my social media. When I set it up, I was like, I kind of treated it a bit like a business. And I was like, what are the three things I want this page to do? And so I decided I either want to entertain people and make them laugh, educate them, or lift others up. So every time I create a piece of content, I ask myself, does it fall into any of those three buckets? And I have deleted content, as in I've created a video and not put it up and just deleted it and said, that didn't fit any of the buckets that I wanted it to fit, so I'm going to remove it. So I do a lot of shout outs for other women. I do a lot of shout outs for other businesses. If I find something really interesting that I'm like, I want to use my platform to share about this because I think it's really great and I think it's sad that they don't have the same platform I do. So I'll use my platform for that.
1: And speaking of sharing and all that, before

0: Christmas, I had seen my show, which is on the, give myself a plug here, 21st of March, in St. Luke's in Cork. Just out of nowhere, seeing Jules Rules had shared a link to it. And I was shocked. I just think because I never really ask anyone to share anything of my stuff. I really don't. Yeah. But, and I think I was saying, oh my God, I was like blown away. I remember I was at my mom was in London, we were coming back from Mamma Mia. And I even said to my mom, oh my God, this lovely lady, Jules at the time, Jules shared this way. And I was just shocked. I was like, I wasn't used to it, which in a way is kind of sad. And I'm not like saying, oh my God, no one ever like shouts me out. They do. Sometimes I'm afraid to ask, but I just thought it was so lovely. You did it and there was no agenda.
1: Yeah.
0: There was no agenda. Mm-hmm. You were just doing it for being Julie. And I just thought it was just so sound and so beautiful. But that's just the way you are.
1: Yeah. And people are very cynical about it. So I did a shout out this weekend for a lovely kitchen company. And people said, oh, you're doing ads now. And oh, I'm switching off. And I'm like, have we really got that cynical? Are we there now? I wasn't paid to do that. I just met this lovely gentleman, John, who was 80 years of age. And he was so excited to show me his work product in his kitchens and all the gadgets that they had. And I just thought, I'm gonna do something for their social media. And it took me 5 seconds. I did the video. The length of the video is how long it took me. And I had it up and done. And people were commenting saying, oh, you're doing ads and stuff. And I don't entertain people like that. Again, that's their own lens looking at something. So that's not me looking at that. That's them dealing with their own issue, which is, oh, this is the way people are on social media. That's an assumption you've made. And if you followed me and you watch my stuff, you know that's not who I am. So again, you've made a complete jump to a conclusion that I just can't deal with. And we're at that point now. We're making these snap decisions on people. And we're just not giving people a break. We're giving no benefit of the doubt whatsoever.
0: Yeah, I think we see someone online, we're like, oh, she's this and she's that. Whereas she's not. Most of the time we don't even know anything about them.
1: Why are you holding people on social media to this standard? Yeah. Why are you holding someone, you know, if you're holding an influencer, and listen, if people call me an influencer, I want to puke. I'm like, I don't influence people. And I don't think influencer is the right term anyway for people on social media. Content creator, I'm more comfortable with because I create content. If you're being influenced, I think you need to sit with that yourself and ask yourself, why is somebody on the internet influencing me to buy Lego and I've no children at home and I don't like Lego? Like, that's an issue you have with compulsive buying than it is me influencing you to buy it. But I just think that we're very quick to judge people and we put people on social media up to a higher standard of behavior that we expect from them that we don't even carry out in ourselves. So I think you need to look at that yourself and ask yourself, why are you holding me to a standard that you wouldn't hold yourself to?
0: I don't think that you should feel guilty if it ever happens to you that you might monetize all of it. Because look at all the joy you're bringing into everyone's living room. I've no doubt you must get loads of messages from people who are saying, Julia, I had a really, really hard day today and you really lifted me. Or someone who's sick with cancer or something like that. I bet you get loads of those messages lifting people up.
1: I do, and it's why I've kept doing it.
0: Yeah.
1: I have had messages from the part I love is that I get to talk to people all over the world, and I get messages from people all over the world from all different walks of life as well, which is really cool. And they say, my mother was just like yours, and she's American, she's Canadian, she's Spanish, she's French. And I love that. But what I also love is people sharing their day with me and saying, people sharing their day with me. And they'll say things like, I have had the most horrific year and I've nursed my mother into an illness, or we lost our home or whatever. And that one little minute of me hopping on social media and seeing you, you're the bright spark in my day. Or, you know what, there's so much negativity on social media that I'm drawn to you because you give me a positive boost. And you get what you give. Like, if you engage with negativity on social media, that's what social media will push back on you. Social media is exactly like karma. And I say this all the time to people. If you behave in a certain way in the world, karma will pay you plus interest. And it's the exact same way on social media. You engage with negative people. You engage with nasty, vitriolic, horrible content. Social media will keep pushing that to you and saying, well, this is what you're engaging with, so I'm going to keep showing it to you. If you watch and engage with funny, lighthearted, my favorite are scare pranks. I die laughing at them. That type of content is constantly coming up on my page because that's what I've curated for myself. So you get what you give.
0: That's so true. And I can understand why people online can be just so angry. I always say hurt people hurt people.
1: Mm.
0: And they do.
1: They do. But I just think that more people need to come off their phone and turn to help and actually get real help. Counselling, therapy. I personally think counselling should be in every school and every child should have to experience that. We make children do PE, physical education, all the time. We're not looking after their head.
0: Yeah.
1: We're not educating them on how to mind their actual mental health and to be mentally resilient. Because that's something I had to learn the hard way, was, you know, starting a new school and people looking you up and down and you're different and you're Irish and you have a funny accent and all those kinds of things made me different. And I had to learn to be mentally resilient in that moment and say, no, I'm going to make friends and I'm going to show them that I'm a really nice person and that I can be funny and entertaining. But on social media, there's some people that shouldn't be on it. It's an issue they have themselves that they haven't dealt with in their life. And it's very apparent to me, but I can see that other creators, almost their whole content is about either roasting people that have sent nasty comments or they use their social media to engage these people. But what you're doing again is you're attracting more of it in. And I often hear creators saying, I don't know why I get so much hate and I don't know why, because you're engaging with it and you're replying and you're defending yourself. Well, why are you defending yourself to a stranger? Like,
0: yeah, like attracts like.
1: Absolutely. Stop engaging with it. Delete them, block them and move on.
0: I chatted about trolls to you earlier. You don't probably get an awful lot of trolls, do you?
1: Because I don't engage with them.
0: Yeah, okay.
1: I do get them, but I don't engage with them. And something that people, I don't think, are aware of, especially if you're new to content creation, you can filter out words. So if people are constantly, if you have something that's different about you and your appearance and people are constantly commenting on it, you can filter those keywords out so they can't say it and people don't realise that.
0: Julie, if I was looking for someone to motivate me in work, or even going back into the workplace, because I know actually one of my good friends at the moment, she's after having her second child, she's feeling very, very lost. I would be telling her to get in the touch with the likes of you, because I know you would help her so much. For that friend who's listening, like, what kind of advice would you give to her and all these other women who are in her position and similar positions?
1: I think there's a couple of things. One is set yourself up for success. Be prepared for the question when you're asked it in the interview. Time out to raise my children and make no more apology or explanation about it. My advice would be that you need to really just call it out and move on. Don't apologize for it. Just say, yeah, I took time out to raise my children. And that was that. I put that in my CV. So I put the years in, because I wasn't getting interviews and I couldn't understand why. And then a recruiter said, well, you have a huge gap in your CV of work and people are nervous about that. They don't know why. So I just called it out and I said, time out to raise my family. And then I started getting calls. So it does work. And the other thing is, stop thinking that you're not good enough, because I spent years as a PA and I've sat at these boardroom tables and I can promise you, you're smarter than half the people sitting at those tables. I would listen to the absolute rubbish that would come out of people's mouths at these tables and I'd be like, they're on six-figure salaries and they haven't a clue what they're talking about. So I can tell you right now, you absolutely belong in the workforce. You need to find where you fit, know what your value is, know what your qualities are, and then fight like hell to get where you want to be.
0: Will you explain what you said to me there a while ago as well about that job when you were going and handing in your notice and they changed their mind? Can you give that advice? Because that will stick with me.
1: So I was working in a company and I handed my notice in. When I did, one of the people there said, hang on a minute, so I'll go and have a conversation with X, Y and Z about your salary. And I said, no, you won't. I said, you had the opportunity to do that. I made no secret about it, that I wanted a change in title and a bump in pay, which I was absolutely entitled to. And if you can't see my value when I'm here, there's no point telling me you see it, because my hand is on the door handle. And the advice I give people all the time is, please stop staying in jobs when you've told them you've got something else, a better opportunity, and then they panic and they throw money at you. What happens in situations like that is, it's almost like an abusive relationship. When you stay, they become resentful of the fact that you've stayed. So there's that initial period of relief where they're like, oh, thank God we managed to convince them to stay. But then after a couple of weeks, they start thinking, you want to get your pound of flesh out of him now? We had to pay him 10, 15 grand more to stay, like, you know, we want to get our money's worth out of him now. And the resentment comes and the other opportunity's gone now. And it could have taken you months to look for something like that. Don't do it. Make it very clear if you're not happy where you are. Make it clear to your employers that you're looking and say, listen, if the opportunity isn't here for me, that's absolutely fine. But just letting you know, I will be looking for an opportunity that matches where my, I suppose, my aspirations for my career are. This doesn't have to be personal. I think people feel like they're being dishonest to their job by looking for something else, but it's okay to do that. If you've had the conversation and given them the opportunity to remedy it, and you are both not on the same page, there's nothing wrong with saying, okay, I'm going to see if I can find that somewhere else. It's okay to do that. And when you do find that somewhere else, do not allow yourself to be talked back in behind the door.
0: I love it. And you'll even love more about it. It's all self-taught.
1: It absolutely is. It's from mistakes I've made. It's from being talked back into jobs and then regretting it bitterly afterwards. And I'll leave you with this one. It really, really sparked in me something when I heard this conversation. I went for a promotion in a company I was working in and I got it. And a couple of weeks later, I was talking to a colleague and she said to me, well, I would have liked that job. And I said, did you apply for it? No. Well, nobody asked me to. I said, nobody asked me either. You have got to go for opportunities yourself. Stop waiting for people to give you permission to take your career forward. They're not going to give you permission. We're all waiting for people to give us permission to move forward. It's not coming. So give yourself the permission to go for those opportunities. You're not going to get them all. You're not going to find the right fit straight away. And you are going to hear a lot of no's. So prepare yourself for the no's. But the yes will come at the right time and it'll be the right fit. I can guarantee you that.
0: Love it.
1: Yeah.
0: Do you know what? And I'm so glad you said yes to doing the podcast with me because you'll help so many people. You will. You're such a motivator.
1: Thank you.
0: You truly, truly are. And there's going to be so many Manana Heron.
1: Yeah.
0: And Fiona Heron.
1: And it's funny you say Manana Heron because I did a podcast recently with Mana Mary Call, which is the women of America. And they're all, again, Irish women who've moved abroad and want that feeling of connection to home. And I was so proud to do it because of the connection.
0: Yeah, no, you're a breath of fresh air, Julie. I'm going to call you Jule because I've had Jules in my life. My sister's a Julie. Mm. My best friend going to school is a Julie. And now we've got you, Julie Burke. I'll never get over your surname, Julie Burke, but you'll still be Jules Rules.
1: Yeah.
0: Have you got a reel going up later on? Has your centre got a reel?
1: I'll probably throw something up later on, yeah. But one thing that I'm very excited about is I was getting a lot of pressure online about doing a show. And I did a show last year and I said I'll only do one for charity. And so I did one for charity last year and we raised 1,500 euro for two very good causes.
0: Brilliant.
1: Which I was delighted with. But I have decided to do a show this year. So that's news fresh off the press for you.
0: I'd be delighted to be there because, and you deserve all the success in the world coming to you because just, you're a wonderful lady helping so many other women and I just want to see other women helping you and I'll support you all the way. You're
1: that.
0: An absolute joy, Jule. You're an absolute joy, Julie Burke.
1: Thanks, Brenda.
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1: It's time to choose a fighter in Mortal Kombat 2.
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1: Johnny Cage, Sonya Blade, Liu Kang, and the others must battle through deadly opponents, shifting alliances and shocking betrayals as the tournament spirals into chaos. But when Shao Kahn becomes unstoppable, the fight turns into a desperate mission to save Earthrealm itself.
5: I'm not some champion. 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
3: So, to cúpla kilcar more ag chat on blianta. Erduth, Robert Grace, Big Shake Shannon, or the Academy. Now, anish, to tikeidi deal to ama. Ach, Neil is the good. Pedro Gwil, Nismo tikeidi dull sous a cúpla shocktum. To is the good, air Robert just fake fine. The hurt you gave me, I'll get some blianta. Fishes to charity to get it home.
4: So, I'm going to home.
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0: Rebecca and Brendan.
1: Organisers of a wildlife festival have issued a reminder to people buying tickets to dress appropriately.
2: Oh, what are you supposed to wear?
1: 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In a Facebook post, the event said, after a recent inquiry, we need to clarify the Cumbria Nature Festival is primarily aimed at naturalists, not naturists. While the Cumbria Nature Festival won't feature any nude people, it will offer guided walks and talks about squirrels.
2: Oh, I'm glad they've clarified that.
1: That is Brendan's bits.
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